0: StarValleyHealth.org. Kick off the new year by doing something great for your health now.
1: Continuing now with news, let's go to a conversation that SBI had with Congresswoman Harriet Hageman, checking in on a variety of topics with the Congresswoman, including her co-sponsored act to keep AM radios in cars across Wyoming, that, trucking, and much more. Congresswoman Hageman on SBI.
2: So, yes, well, in Wyoming, people spend an awful lot of time in their vehicles, and especially when we're out fixing fence and, you know, working on the ranch and in the work in the fields and things like that. And it's also extremely important for Wyoming because that's where our, our emergency alert system, our weather updates, crop reports for farmers and those kinds of things all reside. And what we started seeing is with EVs, they started taking AM radio out of the vehicles. And, you know, I'm a pretty free market type person, but I also recognize that there are certain types of services that it's really important that we continue to provide through whatever mechanism they've historically been provided. And AM radio is one of those. And so we had a lot of discussion about it, and we worked with the Wyoming broadcasters. They brought this to our attention. And we just felt that it was important that we continue to protect the access to AM radio. And so it's just a pretty simple bill that just says that new vehicles have to continue to have AM radio as an option.
3: Well, a couple of other bills that you've been, or at least a topic that you've been really focusing on, and we've talked about in the past, is illegal truck drivers, if you will. And you have the Stop and Proper Licensing Act. Tell us about this one and what makes it different from previous discussions.
2: So, excuse me, we have found over the last couple of years that the Biden administration with the open borders created a real catastrophe when it comes to the safety of our highways. And one of the ways in which they did that is we have literally tens of thousands of illegal aliens that cannot speak English and cannot read the English language, that have been improperly given CDLs in states like New York, Illinois, California, Maine. And what they're doing is these are essentially CDL mills. I actually have a picture of a license plate, or excuse me, a driver's license from a driver who was picked up over in Sweetwater County. And his name is Robbie, no name given. In other words, they have as the last name, no name given. That was clearly an illegal driver's license that was issued by the state of California. When our sheriff's office called them and said, we've got an illegal here with an illegal driver's license from California, the Department of Transportation in California actually argued that no name given was his actual name and refused to work with our sheriff's office to keep this guy off the road. So one of the things that we've done is we're requiring auditing for our Department of Transportation to be auditing states in terms of who they're allowing to drive, who they're giving driver's licenses to. California has now admitted that they gave 17,000 driver's licenses illegally, CDLs, commercial driver's license, that there are a minimum of 17,000 that California admits to being illegally issued. And we're trying to get an accountability and an enforcement mechanism in place so that we are auditing these states in terms of who they're giving the driver's licenses to. And if they fail the audit, they're going to lose their highway funds. So it is just, again, another effort within our entire trucking portfolio of trying to get bad and illegal drivers off of the road and out behind the steering wheel of our, you know, our huge big rigs, and try to make our highways safer.
3: You know, and at the same time, Representative, we need more truck drivers. And so with that in mind, you've also brought in National Truck Driver Appreciation Week so that you can recognize those who are driving legally and appropriately.
2: Yes, I submitted a resolution to declare this as National Truck Driver Appreciation Week, and I went to the floor earlier this week, and we had what's called a special order, and we talked for, 45 minutes about the importance of truckers and what they do and how important they are to commerce, and that they move about 70% of all products that are moved across this country. But in addition to that, I've introduced what's called the Route Act. Right now, if you're between 18 and 21, if you have a CDL, you are limited to driving in state. So you could be an 18-year-old and you're allowed to drive from Sundance, Wyoming to Evanston, Wyoming, at, you know, almost 500 miles, but you can't drive across the state line to go to Rapid City, you know, 40 miles away. So what I've done is I've introduced the Route Act, and what that allows is for 18 to 21-year-old CDL holders, they can drive within a 150-mile radius of their home base, but they can cross state lines. It's just to bring a bit more common sense into the discussion about how to get more young truck drivers in the business and make it easier for them to be in the business, remove some of the barriers that exist right now, while at the same time continuing to maintain safety, because by doing the 150-mile radius, they will be able to go home every night. They would be able to go home at night, and that was an issue that was important to our truck driving community.
3: U.S. Representative Harriet Hageman with us live this morning on the Weekday Wake Up here on SVI Radio. Representative, switching gears a little bit, as a member of the House, I wanted to get your thoughts on the $5,000 payment that was mentioned by President Trump. He said a dividend after the midterm elections. As a House member, your thoughts on that and what you think could and could not happen?
2: So I have not seen the details of what he is proposing. I like the idea of a tax credit. And that way, that money and those benefits are going to the people who are actually paying the taxes in this country, the people who are working. And so that's what I like. I like the idea of focusing on the people who are keeping our economy operating. And so I think that that's possibly an option. So we'll have to see what the details of this are. And I think it's important that the details are clearly important. I think sending a check to every adult or in this country of $5,000 would obviously be dramatically expensive with a $40 trillion debt. We have to be very cognizant of that. But I do like the idea of perhaps reducing the tax burden on the American citizen and the American worker.
3: U.S. Representative Harriet Hageman this morning on the Weekday Wake Up. Congresswoman, while we have you, anything you'd like to mention today?
2: Well, I'm excited to get back to Wyoming. As your listeners may know, we now will be out, we'll be out of session until after the November election. And so I will be spending the majority of that time in Wyoming, traveling around the state. I know I have numerous town halls that we are in the process of scheduling so that I can get back out and talk to the to the citizens of Wyoming. I've already done 16 of my town halls around the state, and so I've got 7 to finish up, and I'll be doing that over the next couple of months. Some in person, some teletown hall, just because I can reach a lot more people when I do the teletown halls, but I enjoy doing the in-person ones as well. So I will be out traveling. I'm going to be meeting with community leaders and business owners and ranchers and going to the Coal game, the University of Wyoming Coal football game. I'm excited for that again. So I just am really happy to be getting home, spending time with my family, going to see my mom, who's 102 years old. I just saw her last weekend and spent a couple days with her. And so getting to see the rest of my extended family and being back in Wyoming, I'm looking forward to it. And I'm going to be over on the western side of the state. I know that we have a town hall. We're getting a town hall set up. I think it's down in Evanston. I'm not quite sure, but we're getting all of those things finalized right now.
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That one from Keith Urban. We were. Rob Erickson, we've rolled into your 6 o'clock hour here in Spur Country. We appreciate you sticking with us. We've got plenty more of those hits coming up, including these from Holly Dunn, George Strait, Scott Brothers, and now Coe Wetzel. It's called Jaded. I'm

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2: In the Cumberland Valley area tonight, you can expect a low of 40 degrees. Tomorrow, high of 65, low of 40. Clear skies with an 8% chance of rain in the morning. Thursday, high of 67, low of 41, mostly cloudy. And Friday, high of 70, low of 45, partly cloudy skies. In the Star Valley area, you can expect a low of 38 tonight. Tomorrow, high of 66, low of 34, sunny on the forecast. Thursday, high of 72, low of 39, mostly cloudy. And Friday, finishing off your work week, high of 71, low of 40, mostly cloudy skies.
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Maddie and T there, Strangers. Before that, Morgan Wallen, Been By Now. And Hardy, Here Lies Country Music. Head on over to SVINews.com. We've got stories on Governor Gordon signing an updated executive order on sage-grouse management. We also have the High Court ruling mixed on K-12 school funding, as well as a Sikh truck driver stabbed at a Wyoming rest stop with the suspect facing attempted murder charges. All those stories and more over at SVINews.com. Back to your country music. Here's Jillian Smith, Just Me.

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Luke Bryan and Luke Combs, Finders Keepers. Scientists have discovered an enormous new crater on the moon. A study published in Science Advance says the crater measures about 728 feet across and 141 feet deep and was created sometime between April and May of 2024. A NASA blog says researchers believe a fragment of an asteroid or a comet, possibly the size of a 3 to 6 story building, hit the lunar surface and created the crater. Scientists said an impact of that size only happens on the moon about once every 130 years. Researchers wrote that the event constitutes a statistically rare, once-in-a-lifetime observation. Finishing off our evening ride tonight, we've got Connor Smith, Reba McEntire, Lady A, Lee Bryce, Lauren Elena, Brett Eldridge, and this one from Chris Young, Voices. This is Rob Erickson signing off. Thanks for riding with me.

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A pickup truck when I could drive. One pink line when Katie said I'm late. 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All the money in the world. What mattered then kept changing every day.

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horseback. 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She never liked him, she don't need him. 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
1: Good morning. Dan Dockstetter here with you at 5 o'clock in the morning on this Wednesday, 23rd day of September 2026. It's Newspaper Wednesday, a new edition of the Star Valley Independent out today. Checking the temperatures at 5 o'clock this morning, Bridger Valley, Lyman 43 degrees, Mountain View 44, Kemmer-Diamondville 43, headed to Jackson, Safe Travels Jackson Commuters 43 degrees, in Star Valley, Alpine 45, Afton 44 degrees. Good morning, 5 a.m. and time for the news.
2: NBC News Radio, I'm Tammy Trujillo. President Trump says U.S. officials met with an Iranian delegation at the United Nations in New York. Their meeting came the same day that Trump told world leaders gathered at the General Assembly he has a big decision to make on Iran. He posed the question, will a deal be made or does he annihilate the Islamic Republic? Chinese President Xi Jinping is set to start his first visit to Washington, D.C. in 10 years today. Chris Caraggio has details.
3: President Trump is scheduled to meet with Xi at the White House during his visit. The two leaders are expected to discuss trade and AI during their second face-to-face meeting this year. Trump and Xi last met with each other in May in Beijing. Xi's visit will also include a state dinner that will reportedly be attended by tech leaders including Jeff Bezos, Elon Musk, Tim Cook, and Sam Altman. I'm Chris Caraggio.
2: Secretary of State Marco Rubio is now also President Trump's national security advisor. Mark Mayfield has that story.
4: He's the first person to hold both roles simultaneously since Henry Kissinger. MS Now first reported the development. Rubio previously served in the role in an acting capacity, and for the former NSA, Mike Waltz departed in 2025 when he was embroiled in the Signalgate scandal. I'm Mark Mayfield.
2: A group of hackers is claiming to have breached the FBI. The group known as Shiny Hunters says it's stolen data on a large number of FBI employees. The agency said in a statement it's aware of the claims and is investigating. Reuters reports that Shiny Hunters says it targeted the agency in response to a recent FBI announcement regarding the group's methods. Hurricane Paulo is still a dangerous Category 5 storm as it sits off the coast of southwestern Mexico. The National Hurricane Center says the system's currently located about 355 miles south-southeast of Manzanillo. It's packing winds of up to 165 miles an hour, but Paulo won't make landfall near the U.S. You're listening to the latest from NBC News Radio.
1: A few other temperatures at 5 a.m. throughout the SVI broadcast area. Both Bedford and Fairview, 44 degrees. Cookeville, 46. LaBarge, 43. Fort Bridger, 44 degrees. Let's go to sports for 1 minute.
5: There's lots of quarterback news in the NFL headlines. Reports out that the knee injury suffered by the Giants' Jackson Dart Monday is worse than originally thought. Dart could miss the entire season. Jameis Winston, for now, is the Giants' starter. Bears quarterback Caleb Williams remains day-to-day with his hamstring injury, and his backup, Tyson Bagent, is now in concussion protocol. Right now, the Bears are preparing their third-string QB, veteran Case Keenum, to potentially start their game Monday night against the Eagles. To baseball, where the Tampa Bay Rays are American League East champs. They clinched the division title by beating the Yankees 6-1 in Game 1 of a doubleheader behind the pitching of Drew Rasmussen, Yanks manager Aaron Boone.
6: No credit to them. They beat us today. Rasmussen was great. And they've put together a fantastic regular season turn that.
5: The Yankees earned a split of that doubleheader by winning the nightcap. Also from baseball, three National League teams, the Phillies, Padres, and Cubs, are tied in the wild card race. All have magic numbers of one to clinch postseason berths. I'm Matt McCoy.
1: Swan Valley and Little America both coming in at 45 degrees and both part of the SVI broadcast area. You're waking up with SVI at 5. News continues.
2: Officials with ICE say the agent who shot a Venezuelan man in Austin, Texas, Sunday was not wearing a body camera. Scott Carr has more.
7: DHS officials told NBC News it's unclear why the agent who shot Wilbur Perez was not wearing a body camera, as he had been issued one. They say another ICE agent at the scene was wearing a camera. Perez has since been transferred to a processing facility in South Texas. Local Democratic Congressman Joaquin Castro says Perez has been in great pain and can't move the left side of his body. Reports say Perez was working for DoorDash when he was shot. Local officials are demanding an investigation. I'm Scott Carr.
2: Some patients are suing GLP-1 weight loss drug makers over a condition leading to sudden vision loss. They allege the drug makers didn't provide clear information about the possible side effect. Novo Nordisk, which makes Wegovy and Ozempic, and Eli Lilly, which makes Zepbound, are facing the lawsuits. There's some research that suggests GLP-1s could raise the risk of developing the condition. Some nations outside of the U.S. require the drugs to include that information. information on the label. Fat Bear Week 2026 is now underway, featuring 16 beefed-up brown bears competing for the title of fattest bear. Monica Nelson has details.
8: Last year's champ, 32 Chunk, is back and looking to defend his crown. But rivals like 164 Bucky, 151 Walker, and 903 Gully have been working hard at the all-you-can-eat salmon bar and may have other plans. The contest also features several mama bears and their cubs, proving family-sized meals are definitely a thing in Alaska. Voting is open through September 29th at explore.org. I'm Monica Nelson.
2: A new video shows a Waymo robo-taxi driving through a Denver farmer's market on a closed road. It happened Sunday morning when vendors were setting up for the South Pearl Street farmer's market. The event's production director says there was a road closed sign on one side of the street, but the other side was still open to vendor traffic during setup, and the Waymo followed a vendor vehicle past the sign. Nobody was hurt, but the incident brings up safety concerns surrounding the company. Tammy Trujillo, NBC News Radio.
1: In a mountain west of Denver right now, 59 degrees, Salt Lake City in the Wasatch Front, 56 on the High Plains, Cheyenne, 56 degrees. Let's go to business news this morning at 5.
8: A new record high for the national average of diesel prices, hitting $6.51 a gallon, due in large part to the conflict in Iran. Most farm equipment is powered by diesel, as are the trucks getting products to market, pushing up prices for ag communities. One congressman, Cliff Bent, says the focus is on preventing Iran from getting a nuclear weapon.
9: If we went over and tried to do a blockade and they have a nuclear weapon, how do you think that would work? Not well.
8: Fertilizer prices are also impacted by the war, in addition to the trade war with Canada. A $12 billion farmer relief package was approved in December. Another bailout is stalled in the Senate. In Paramount, Skydance and a dozen states are settling a lawsuit that aimed to block its $110 billion merger with Warner Brothers Discovery. California Attorney General Rob Bonta said Paramount made several concessions in the deal.
10: Paramount is required to move production back to the United States by spending, as a floor, at least $300 million more each year in domestic production, in jobs and economic activity, and productions right here in this country.
8: The settlement removes a major block to closing one of the largest media mergers in history. It will see two of Hollywood's biggest film studios combine, along with two streaming services and two of the largest cable news operations. And one of Wendy's largest franchisees has filed for Chapter 11 bankruptcy. Here's Tammy Trujillo.
2: Meritage Hospitality Group, which operates 314 Wendy's across 15 states, filed in federal bankruptcy court and says it owes Wendy's nearly $25 million. The company says same-store sales fell more than 11% in the final quarter of 2025, while its average beef costs jumped nearly 19% from a year earlier. Meritage says it plans to restructure and could close or sell underperforming restaurants, but is trying to preserve jobs and keep its restaurants operating. The company has over 8,000 employees and says it will continue honoring Wendy's gift cards, loyalty programs, and employee benefits during the bankruptcy process.
8: I'm Monica Nelson with your consumer and business news.
1: Today in Perger Valley, sunny skies and a high of 67 degrees. At 5 o'clock this morning, Perger Valley, Lyman 43, Mountain View 44 degrees. Kemmer Diamondville at 43 right now. Today in Kemmer Diamondville, sunny and 64 degrees. Traveling to Jackson for work, we've got 40% chance of rain in Jackson today, 64 for the high. Right now in Jackson, 43 degrees. Star Valley forecast for today, 40% chance of rain, 64 degrees. At 5 a.m., the temperatures for Star Valley, Alpine 45, Afton 44, Thane 45, Star Valley Ranch 44 degrees. Good morning. Dan Dockstetter wishing you a good day. This has been a 5 a.m. news update on a newspaper Wednesday. A new edition of the Star Valley Independent out today. Good day.
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1: Good morning, 5:30 in the morning on a Newspaper Wednesday. Dan Dockstetter here with you on this 23rd day of September 2026. Let's check the 5:30 temperatures. Star Valley, Alpine 44, Afton 43, Bridger Valley, Lyman 43, Mountain View 44 degrees, Kemmer Diamondville at 44 degrees. If you're headed to Jackson to work, safe travels, 43 degrees in Jackson. In the news, at its September regular business meeting, the Wyoming Transportation Commission awarded six contracts valued at approximately $44.5 million. Among the contracts, the commission awarded a bid valued at approximately $5.1 million to Idaho-based HK Contractors for slide repair on U.S. Highway 2689 between Alpine Junction and Hoback Junction. Contract completion date is October 31st, 2027. The commission also awarded a bid valued at $1.1 million to Jackson-based Evans Construction Company for salt and sand stockpiling projects planned at various locations in Lincoln, Sublette, Teton, and Uinta counties. Sorting out campaign finances as 17 members of the Freedom Caucus lose their elections. Campaign finance reports for August 18th. Are offering a look at the primary races and the money that was spent. Elections featuring 17 members of the Wyoming Freedom Caucus. Statewide, the Freedom Caucus lost significant ground in the election as 13 incumbents lost their re-election campaigns in the Wyoming House of Representatives, and four others lost their bids to join the Senate. In total, 17 Freedom Caucus members lost their elections in the Wyoming primaries. It's called Wyoming 22 Safe Pass. Starting in October, drivers of RV, trailers, vehicles over 10,000 pounds, they'll all be required to complete an online safety course and obtain a one-year certification letter before using Teton Pass. The pass is a major connection route between Jackson Hole and southeast Idaho. The changes come following fatal accidents this summer, one involving a large truck with a load of asphalt overturning and striking several vehicles on the pass. Worth $6 billion, the University of Wyoming Hobbs School of Environmental and Natural Resources estimates that the elk, mule deer, and pronghorn populations are estimated to be about $6 billion in worth to the state of Wyoming. You're waking up with SVI. A few more temperatures at 5:30. Let's just take a look. Bedford, 43. Fairview, 43 degrees. Cokeville, 45. LaBarge, 43. Fort Bridger, 44 degrees. Let's go to sports, and then we'll conclude with a national report this morning at 5:30. First, quick sports update.
2: There's lots of quarterback news in the NFL headlines. Reports out that the knee injury suffered by the Giants' Jackson Dart Monday is worse than originally thought. Dart could miss the entire season. Jameis Winston, for now, is the Giants' starter. Bears quarterback Caleb Williams remains day-to-day with his hamstring injury, and his backup, Tyson Bagent, is now in concussion protocol. Right now, the Bears are preparing their third-string QB, veteran Case Keenum, to potentially start their game Monday night against the Eagles. To baseball, where the Tampa Bay Rays are American League East champs. They clinched the division title by beating the Yankees 6-1 in Game 1 of a doubleheader behind the pitching of Drew Rasmussen, Yanks manager Aaron Boone.
3: No credit to them. They beat us today. Rasmussen was great. And they've put together a fantastic regular season turn that.
2: The Yankees earned a split of that doubleheader by winning the nightcap. Also from baseball, three National League teams, the Phillies, Padres, and Cubs, are tied in the wild card race. All have magic numbers of one to clinch postseason berths. I'm Matt McCoy.
1: In the Intermountain West, Denver 59, Salt Lake City 56 degrees. Out on the High Plains, Cheyenne 56. Let's go to the national report for 5:30.
4: NBC News Radio, I'm Mark Mayfield. President Trump wants the Ukraine-Russia war to end. He met with Ukrainian President Volodymyr Zelensky at the United Nations General Assembly on Tuesday. The president has blamed the ongoing war for the rise in diesel costs. The average price for diesel has risen past $6.50 for the first time ever. Officials with ICE say the agent who shot a Venezuelan man in Austin, Texas Sunday was not wearing a body camera. Here's Scott Carr.
5: DHS officials told NBC News it's unclear why the agent who shot Wilbur Perez was not wearing a body camera, as he had been issued one. They say another ICE agent at the scene was wearing a camera. Perez has since been transferred to a processing facility in South Texas. Reports say Perez was working for DoorDash when he was shot. Local officials are demanding an investigation. I'm Scott Carr.
4: And a federal judge says Texas must install air conditioning in all prisons. Mark Mayfield, NBC News Radio.
1: Let's take a look at the weather forecast. First of all, for Jackson, if you're headed to work, 50% chance of rain, 64 degrees. Bridger Valley today, sunny skies, 67 degrees. Kemmer Diamondville, 64 and sunny. For Star Valley today, should see sunny skies for the most part and a daytime high of 64 degrees. Right now, this morning at 5:30, Bridger Valley, Lyman 43 and Mountain View 43 degrees. Star Valley, Alpine 44, Afton 43 degrees. Thane and Star Valley Ranch at 43. Jackson Hole headed to Jackson. Safe travels, 43 degrees. It is a newspaper Wednesday. 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
1: Good morning. You're waking up with SVI, 6 a.m. on a newspaper Wednesday, a new edition of the Star Valley Independent out today. Let's check those 6 o'clock temperatures. Star Valley Alpine 44, Afton 43 degrees. Headed to Jackson 43 degrees. Cameron Diamondville 43. And guess what? 43 in Bridger Valley this morning for Lyman and Mountain View. This is SVI at 6. Let's go straight to the news.
2: NBC News Radio, I'm Mark Mayfield. President Trump is pushing for an end to the Ukraine-Russia war. He met with Ukrainian President Volodymyr Zelensky at the United Nations General Assembly on Tuesday.
3: I think they both want to see the war ended, to be honest with you. It's time. A lot of people being killed, and they don't want that, but I think they both want to see the war ended.
2: The president has blamed the ongoing war for the rise in diesel costs. Trump said he thinks a solution to the war will be found. The average price for diesel has risen past $6.50 for the first time ever. Zelensky said he hopes the U.S. can help bring an end to the war before winter. The DOJ is arguing in a Tuesday court filing that President Trump has the authority to restrict major news organizations from accessing certain areas of the White House, citing national security concerns. The Trump administration contended that access to the White House is a privilege rather than a constitutional right, despite First Amendment protections for the press. The filing specifically alleges that CNN, MS Now, and Politico engaged in reporting practices that raised national security concerns, justifying the restrictions. The legal arguments were submitted ahead of an emergency hearing today before U.S. District Judge Timothy Kelly, where the three outlets are seeking immediate restoration of their White House access. Officials with ICE say the agent who shot a Venezuelan man in Austin, Texas on Sunday was not wearing a body camera. Here's Scott Carr.
4: DHS officials told NBC News it's unclear why the agent who shot Wilbur Perez was not wearing a body camera, as he had been issued one. They say another ICE agent at the scene was wearing a camera. Perez has since been transferred to a processing facility in South Texas. Local Democratic Congressman Joaquin Castro says Perez has been in great pain and can't move the left side of his body. Local officials are demanding an investigation. I'm Scott Carr.
2: And a federal judge is ordering the state of Texas to install air conditioning in all prisons. Currently, only about a third of all state-run facilities have cooling. 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
1: In the Intermountain West this morning, we've got Salt Lake City on the Wasatch Front, 55 degrees. Denver on the Front Range, 59. On the High Plains, Cheyenne, 56 degrees. Let's check sports for 1 minute. Matt McCoy, what do you have for us?
5: There's lots of quarterback news in the NFL headlines. Reports out that the knee injury suffered by the Giants' Jackson Dart Monday is worse than originally thought. Dart could miss the entire season. Jameis Winston, for now, is the Giants' starter. Bears quarterback Caleb Williams remains day-to-day with his hamstring injury, and his backup, Tyson Bagen, is now in concussion protocol. Right now, the Bears are preparing their third-string QB, veteran Case Keenum, to potentially start their game Monday night against the Eagles. To baseball, where the Tampa Bay Rays are American League East champs, they clinched the division title by beating the Yankees 6-1 in Game 1 of a doubleheader behind the pitching of Drew Rasmussen, Yanks manager Aaron Boone.
6: No credit to them. They beat us today. Rasmussen was great. And they've put together a fantastic regular season turn that.
5: The Yankees earned a split of that doubleheader by winning the nightcap. Also from baseball, three National League teams, the Phillies, Padres, and Cubs, are tied in the wild card race. All have magic numbers of one to clinch postseason berths. I'm Matt McCoy.
1: Other temperatures in the SVI broadcast area, Bedford and Fairview at 43 degrees, Cokeville 45, LaBarge 42, Fort Bridger 43 degrees. Big Piney, 41. State and local news. At its September regular business meeting, the Wyoming Transportation Commission awarded 6 contracts valued at $44 million. Among those contracts, the commission awarded a bid valued at $5 million to Idaho-based HK Contractors for slide repair on U.S. 2689 between Alpine Junction and Hoback Junction. The contract completion date is October 31st, 2027. The commission also awarded a bid valued at $1 million to Jackson-based Evans Construction Company for salt and sand stockpiling projects planned at various locations in Lincoln, Sublette, Teton, and Uinta counties. Sorting out those campaign finances as 17 members of the Freedom Caucus lose their elections, campaign finance reports for August 18th primary, those are starting to come in, and they're offering a look at the races and the money that was spent in that election process. The elections featured 17 members of the Wyoming Freedom Caucus, Statewide, the Freedom Caucus lost significant ground in the primary election as 13 incumbents lost their reelection campaigns in the Wyoming House of Representatives, and four others lost their bids to join the Senate. In total, 17 Freedom Caucus members lost their elections in the Wyoming primaries. Worth $6 billion, the University of Wyoming Hobb School of Environment and Natural Resources estimates that the elk, mule deer, and pronghorn are estimated to be worth $6 billion to the state of Wyoming. It's called Wyoming 22 Safe Paths. Starting in October, drivers of RVs, trailers, and vehicles over 10,000 pounds will be required to complete an online safety course and obtain a one-year certification letter before using Teton Pass. The pass is a major connection route between Jackson Hole and southeastern Idaho. The change comes following a series of fatal accidents this summer, one involving a large truck with a load of asphalt overturning and striking several vehicles on the pass. Well, that's news at 6 a.m. Quick check of the weather forecast as you jump into the day. Star Valley today, sunny skies and 64 degrees. Jackson Hole today, 50% chance of rain, 64 degrees. Kemmerer-Diamondville today, sunny skies and 64 degrees. Bridger Valley, sunny and 67. This morning, here are the temperatures at 6. Star Valley coming in with 43 for Thane, Star Valley Ranch in Afton, Alpine 44. Jackson Hole commuters, you're headed to 43. Kemmerer-Diamondville, Bridger Valley, Lyman and Mountain View, all of those areas at 43 degrees this morning. Dan Dockstetter, News Update at 6, wishing you a good day. And remember, it is a Newspaper Wednesday, a new edition of the Star Valley Independent out today.

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1: Good morning. You're waking up with SVI on a Newspaper Wednesday, a new edition of the Star Valley Independent on today. Checking those early morning temperatures as we lead up to the weekday wake-up program. Star Valley, Alpine 44, Afton 43 degrees, Jackson Hole Commuters 43, Kemmerer Diamondville 43, Bridger Valley, Lyman and Mountain View at 43 degrees. Good morning news at 6:30.
2: NBC News Radio, I'm Michael Kastner. President Trump is set to welcome Chinese President Xi Jinping to the White House today. More from Chris Caraggio.
3: President Trump is scheduled to meet with Xi at the White House during his visit. The two leaders are expected to discuss trade and AI during their second face-to-face meeting this year. Trump and Xi last met with each other in May in Beijing. Xi's visit will also include a state dinner that will reportedly be attended by tech leaders including Jeff Bezos, Elon Musk, Tim Cook, and Sam Altman. I'm Chris Caraggio.
2: President Trump told global leaders at the United Nations General Assembly that he has a big decision to make on Iran. Speaking Tuesday, Trump posed the question, will a deal be made or do I annihilate the Islamic Republic? U.S. officials met with an Iranian delegation at the United Nations in New York on Tuesday. A dispute over a redrawn congressional map in Missouri is headed back to the Supreme Court. More from Mark Mayfield.
4: On Monday, a federal appeals court upheld a recently redrawn state congressional map that would give Missouri Republicans the advantage in the upcoming elections. Supporters of the original map are now asking the Supreme Court to block the lower court order and claim in their filing that ballots using the older map have already been printed and mailed. Absentee voting began Tuesday in Missouri. The justices have asked for a response from Missouri Republicans before the end of the day today.
2: Anthropic is releasing a new AI model it claims is its safest yet. Tammy Trujillo reports.
5: The company revealed its new Opus 5.5, which it says is a faster, cheaper version of its flagship Claude AI model. It also says it's the safest AI and is less likely to take actions that can't be undone or act outside the limits it was given, nor will it answer questions about hacking, biology, and AI research, or any requests that are flagged for misuse.
2: Michael Kastner, NBC News Radio.
1: You're waking up with SVI. A few more temperatures throughout the SVI broadcast area this morning. Fairview and Bedford, 43 degrees. LaBarge, 42. Fort Bridger, 43 degrees. Let's check sports.
6: There's lots of quarterback news in the NFL headlines. Reports out that the knee injury suffered by the Giants' Jackson Dart Monday is worse than originally thought. Dart could miss the entire season. Jameis Winston, for now, is the Giants' starter. Bears quarterback Caleb Williams remains day-to-day with his hamstring injury, and his backup, Tyson Bagent, is now in concussion protocol. Right now, the Bears are preparing their third-string QB, veteran Case Keenum, to potentially start their game Monday night against the Eagles. To baseball, where the Tampa Bay Rays are American League East champs. They clinched the division title by beating the Yankees 6-1 in Game 1 of a doubleheader behind the pitching of Drew Rasmussen, Yanks manager Aaron Boone.
7: No credit to them. They beat us today. Rasmussen was great. And they've put together a fantastic regular season turn that.
6: The Yankees earned a split of that doubleheader by winning the nightcap. Also from baseball, three National League teams, the Phillies, Padres, and Cubs, are tied in the wild card race. All have magic numbers of one to clinch postseason berths. I'm Matt McCoy.
1: Let's check news locally. The Wyoming Business Alliance will be in Lincoln County today and tomorrow. Local business owners, entrepreneurs, employers, and community members are invited to attend and take part in a discussion about the economic opportunities and challenges facing Lincoln County. This morning, starting at 7:30 at the Training Center, going until 9, and then September 24th, tomorrow, noon to 1:30 at the Afton Civic Center. Let's continue with news. At its September regular business meeting, the Wyoming Transportation Commission awarded six contracts valued at approximately $44 million. Among the contracts, the commission awarded a bid valued at approximately $5 million. And that went to Idaho-based HK Contractors for slide repair on US 2689 between Alpine Junction and Hoback Junction. The contract completion date is October 31st, 2027. The commission is also awarding a bid valued at $1 million to Jackson-based Evans Construction Company for salt and sand stockpiling projects planned at various locations in Lincoln, Sublette, Teton, and Uinta counties. Sorting out the campaign finances as 17 members of the Freedom Caucus lose their elections. Campaign finance reports for the August 18th primary are offering a look at the races and the money that was spent in the election process. That election featuring 17 members of the Wyoming Freedom Caucus. Statewide, the Freedom Caucus lost significant ground as they lost their elections in both the House and the Senate. 13 incumbents lost their reelection campaign in the Wyoming House of Representatives. Four others lost their bids to join the Senate. In total, 17 Freedom Caucus members lost their elections in the Wyoming primaries. Worth $6 billion, the University of Wyoming Hobbs School of Environment and Natural Resources estimates that the elk, mule deer, and pronghorn are estimated to be worth $6 billion to the state. It's called Wyoming Safe 22. Let's go to road news and the Teton Pass. Starting in October, drivers of RVs, trailers, and vehicles over 10,000 pounds will be required to complete an online safety course and obtain a one-year certification letter before using Teton Pass. The pass is a major connection route between Jackson Hole and southeastern Idaho. The change comes following fatal accidents this summer, one involving a large truck with a load of asphalt overturning and striking several vehicles on the pass. That's news this morning. Let's take a look at the weather forecast. First of all, let's go to Bridger Valley. Today, sunshine and 67 degrees. Kemmer-Diamondville today, sunny and 64 degrees. If you're working in Jackson today, 50% chance of rain and 64 degrees. Star Valley, 35% chance of rain and 64 degrees. That's news at 6:30. Again, it's Newspaper Wednesday, a new edition of the Star Valley Independent out today. We'll see you at 7 a.m. for the weekday wake-up program. Dan Dockstetter reporting.
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10: Hi, everybody. I'm Russell Nimitz. Well, as farmers continue to look at ways to maximize efficiency and increase profitability, AgriLiquid is expanding its crop nutrition toolbox with six products from Monty's Plant Food Company, giving growers some new options focused on humic and fulvic acids, soil health, nutrient availability, and fertilizer efficiency. AgriLiquid's national agronomist Stephanie Zelenko says that the additions follow the company's acquisition of Monty's Plant Food roughly a year and a half ago. And after evaluating the products this past summer, she says AgriLiquid is now bringing six of them into its broader portfolio.
11: We're excited to announce that we have released six new products into our product portfolio from the Monty's Plant Foods Group, primarily focusing on that humic and fulvic acid side of things, which is kind of an area that AgriLiquid really hasn't been a big player in so far historically.
10: Now, AgriLiquid has traditionally focused heavily on crop nutrition and building fertility programs around soil testing. Zelenko says the Monty's products add another dimension, though, by targeting soil health, biology, and nutrient holding capacity.
11: You know, we're really talking about that soil health, that soil biology, increasing that holding capacity rather than just the nutritional side that we've historically talked about.
10: These days, that could be especially important as growers continue to look for ways to maximize every input dollar amid challenging commodity prices and elevated production costs. Zelenko says the goal remains, though, to begin with soil testing, understand what's already available, and then build a fertility program around the specific needs of the field and the crop.
11: Right. That's certainly where we focus, you know, looking at that soil test, working with trained experts to ensure that we have, you know, a good understanding of what those soil test values need and what they mean, and then being able to build a good fertility program off of those.
10: Now, to learn more about AgriLiquid's new and expanded portfolio, which now includes six Monty's Plant Food products focused on soil health, you can visit agriliquid.com. Stay with us. We'll have more ag news right after this.
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10: 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Well, as sugar beet harvest gets into full swing across our region, the American Sugar Alliance says that foreign subsidies, along with trade protections, are distorting global sugar markets and hurting U.S. sugar producers. The group estimates American sugar beet and sugarcane farmers have now lost more than $3 billion in potential income over the past 2 years alone. That's a look at your Daybreak Ag Report. For the Western Ag Network, I'm Russell Nimitz.
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0: This is Dakota Livesay chronicling another true story taken from the 1800s, a time known to all as the Old West. Not all Old West outlaws practice their outlawry in the West. Today's story is about a Wyoming cowboy who learned his daring in the West but went back east to practice it.
1: Today we're talking with Zach Ogles, agronomy manager from Tessenderlo Curley. 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
0: Curtis Perry was a Wyoming cowboy who went back east and committed a train robbery by himself that was remarkable. It was September 20, 1892. In the midst of a hailstorm, Perry slid down a rope outside a New York Central Express car and broke through the window. He knocked out the messenger, and as he was trying to open the safe, a trainman noticed what was happening and called the alarm. The train was stopped and searched. No Oliver Perry was found. A group of 50 armed men was assembled to hunt down Perry. As they were being given instructions, the conductor noticed Perry standing on the edge of the crowd as if he were a member. As the conductor yelled out the alarm, Perry jumped to the cab of a nearby freight engine and started it down the tracks. The posse followed in another train on a parallel track. As the posse train approached, Perry put his in reverse. The posse followed. Back and forth, the trains went several times until Perry abandoned his and commandeered a horse and buggy. The posse followed in their horses and buggies. For 25 miles, Perry ran his horses into the ground, commandeering more. The posse did the same. The whole time, shots were exchanged with no one being hit. With no more horses to commandeer, Perry took to a swamp. Up to his waist in water, surrounded by the posse and out of bullets, Perry finally gave up. A Pinkerton superintendent said of him, "I would call Perry the nerviest outlaw I ever heard of. There were few Western bad men who possesses his courage." You've just heard another story from Old West Radio. I'm Dakota Livesay.
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19: You know, every once in a while, someone comes out with a new study, a new report, and you're glad. I'm glad they did that. I would have never guessed that. I would have never known otherwise. Here's the breaking news this morning. Utah has the lowest rate of binge drinking in the country. Whole team of researchers got together. determine that. Glad they did. A new report from Valley Spring Recovery Center ranked all 50 states. Researchers analyzed data on excessive alcohol consumption and placed the Beehive State last on the list. The Centers for Disease Control and Prevention defines binge drinking as a 5 or more drinks for men, 4 for women. Iowa had the highest binge drinking rate, followed by North Dakota. Would have never guessed, would you? Utah would have never guessed. So glad they did it. Good morning. It is the Weekday Wake Up. KDWI 105.3 FM, KMER 940 AM, Kemmer, Diamondville, Bridge of Valley, Wyoming, and KRSV 98.7 FM, 1210 AM, Afton, Star Valley, Wyoming. News, sports, weather, and events up and coming and on the way in the 8 o'clock hour this morning. Going to hear from Eric and Kelly Barlow following their meet and greet held yesterday throughout Lincoln County. They'll be on the air with us today. SVI had a chance to catch up with them. Allison Brecken, planning group lead with JUB. They are the consultants working with the town of Afton on updating their comprehensive master plan. We'll hear from Allison Brecken this morning at 8:45. And the Coach Jay Sauvel Show, that's on the way tonight on the SVI Sports Broadcast calendar. That's coming up at 7:07.
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28: The Wyoming Republican Party wants the 50% tax cut. Good morning, Dan Dockstetter, First News Update. The Wyoming Republican Party has announced it will be backing a ballot initiative granting a statewide 50% property tax exemption to all homeowners, making clear the party's stance on the issue that will go to the voters in November. The vote comes November 3rd. At a meeting in Thane over the weekend, the GOP said it will be providing both financial and marketing support for the People's Initiative to limit property tax in Wyoming through a homeowner's property exemption. Wyoming Business Alliance coming to both Kemmer and Star Valley. Business Alliance will be in Kemmer this morning, 7:30 to 9, and tomorrow in Afton at the Afton Civic Center from 12 to 1:30. The purpose of this visit, to hear from local business owners, as well as entrepreneurs, employers, and community members. They're all invited to attend and take part in a discussion about the economic opportunities and the challenges facing Lincoln County. Again, the meeting with the Business Alliance this morning in Kemmer, 7:30 to 9, tomorrow in Afton from 12 noon to 1:30. And the Afton meeting will be tied in with a Star Valley Chamber of Commerce luncheon. At its September regular business meeting, the Wyoming Transportation Commission awarded 6 contracts valued at approximately $44 million. Among those contracts, the commission awarded a bid valued at approximately $5 million to Idaho-based HK Contractors for slide repair on US 2689 between Alpine and Hoback Junction. Contract completion date is October 31st, 2027. Commission also awarding a bid valued at $1 million to Jackson-based Evans Construction Company for salt and sand stockpiling at Lincoln, Sublette, Teton, and Uinta counties. The United Nations General Assembly continues today in New York after President Trump put global leaders on notice yesterday that he has a big decision to make on Iran. During his remarks to the Assembly, Trump posed the question, will a deal be made or do I annihilate the Islamic Republic? Comments of the president. Later today, Trump is scheduled to welcome his Chinese counterpart, President Xi Jinping, to the White House as he makes his visit to Washington, D.C. He makes his first visit to Washington, D.C. in 10 years. There's an emergency court hearing scheduled for today as CNN, MS Now, and Political seek immediate restoration of their White House access. The Department of Justice argues President Trump has the authority to restrict major news organizations from accessing certain areas of the White House, citing national security concerns. Approval of a socialism is reaching a record high in the U.S. A record number of Americans say they approve of socialism. Let's conclude with this report from Roy O'Neill.
0: Now 43% of Americans have a positive view of socialism, according to the latest survey by Gallup. It's the first time in the poll's history the number has topped 40%. Socialism still trails capitalism and free enterprise in public favorability of economic concepts, but socialism now ranks ahead of big business. Democratic socialist political candidates have been getting record levels of support in recent elections. I'm Rory O'Neill.
28: And remember, it is a newspaper Wednesday. Every year, the Star Valley Braves football team does a lift-a-thon in which each player secures sponsors for every pound they lift in order to raise funds for a worthy cause. This year, the monies raised will be going to the Riker-Dana family as they support Riker in his battle against some serious health obstacles. You can find a full report in today's Star Valley Independent. Dan Dockstetter reporting.
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0: 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That's 307-203-4637. Duke and Dow with you in studio this morning. Use the phone number, as mentioned. Dow, good morning. How are you today?
1: I'm doing all right. Thank you very much. Appreciate it. And hope everybody's driving careful out there today. At least where we're at, there's a lot of fog and limited visibility.
0: Absolutely. Certainly some fog out there this morning. Full weather forecast up and coming in on the way. For the text-in topic today, it is a two-part question for our listeners today. Two-part question. What is one household chore that you don't mind doing? It's one that you're like, not a big deal. I'll do it. I'll do it all the time. It's not that big of a deal. And then what is one that you absolutely hate and you will avoid to the bitter, bitter end?
1: That's a good question. You know, I find myself, I really don't mind doing the dishes. I really don't mind it. It tends to go fairly quickly. I sometimes don't like it when someone else does them because it's like, didn't quite do all the dish here. So I'm kind of that way. I think the other side of that is, even though it's not a big deal, I put off vacuuming like forever. Like I'll wait until like I'm stepping on things. There's something under my foot. You know, it's like I wait too long on that one. So those are probably my
0: answers. Those are good. For whatever reason, I don't like mopping the floor, even with like a Swiffer jet thing.
1: Yeah.
0: I'm just like, I don't want to be doing this right now. And I will put that off until you are just like sticky and just, yeah.
1: Which is funny. 'Cause you think back to like when you were a kid and if someone told you there was going to be this stick mop where you pushed a button and it squirted the stuff,
0: yeah,
1: you'd be like,
0: easy.
1: You'd be all over it. Be like, can I mop? I'd love that. I totally get it. Yeah. It's like, it's all the way over in the closet. I don't want to go get it. It's not that bad.
0: And then I'm the opposite as you. I'll vacuum the floor all day, man. So I don't know why I won't mop, but I'll vacuum. I don't know. There's no reason to any of it.
1: We are strange things, entities out here doing our thing.
0: 307-203-4637. What is one household chore that you really don't mind doing? You'll do it all the time. And then what's one that you just hate? You'll just put it off for as long as you can. I don't mind doing the laundry, said one listener this morning. He'll take care of that.
1: So on those lines, I recently got a washer and dryer, and I didn't have one for a while, and I'm almost kind of giddy when I do my laundry now. Now it's like, ooh, I get to put it in here, and I get to push the button, and then I get to go not wait for it in the middle of the laundromat.
0: Yeah.
1: So yeah, I'm all for that.
0: I was gonna say, compared to how you were doing it, this is huge.
1: I like that. Yeah, I'm with that person.
0: Listener saying, but I hate deep cleaning the bathrooms.
1: Well, yes, that's a good answer.
0: Yeah. 203-4637. Household chore you don't mind and one that you do. Today's text in topic on the weekday wake up.
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0: 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In the Kemmeran Diamondville forecast today, blue skies, sunshine, high temperatures at around 65 degrees today, mostly sunny and 67 tomorrow, sunshine and lower 70s on Friday, Saturday, and Sunday in Kemmeran Diamondville. In the Star Valley forecast today, 65 for the high temperature. Could still see a little bit of light rain this morning, but sunshine for the afternoon in Star Valley today. Blue skies and sunshine tomorrow, 72 for tomorrow's high. Partly cloudy on Friday at 72. Saturday, sunshine, 70. Sunday, mostly cloudy, but still mostly dry as well, with a high near 70 on Sunday in Star Valley. Current temperatures right now this morning, Alpine at 46 degrees, Fane at 42, Afton sitting at 42, 43 right now in Cokeville, LaBarge at 43, and Kemmer Diamondville right now sitting at 44 degrees.
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0: Sports on the way this morning with Dal on the Weekday Wake Up. 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
0: On the front page of today's Star Valley Independent, details on public input and the process on Afton's comprehensive master plan that is underway right now, and you can find the details on today's front page. Latest information on Star Valley resident Timothy Smith, whose remains were recently identified as him after the Grand Canyon flash flooding, details on the front page. And officials working to identify other human remains that were found recently north of Palisades Reservoir. All those stories on the front page of today's Star Valley Independent. Of course, more stories inside. Lift-a-thon benefiting Riker Dana. 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Montgomery reflecting on his recent aviation award. Another Wright Brothers Master Pilot Award going to a Star Valley pilot. 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
1: Well, volleyball on Tuesday night saw the Lady Braves sweep the Jackson Lady Bronx to open up 4A Southwest District play. Scores were 25-13, 25-19, and 25-20. Star Valley will be at the Casper Invite this weekend, where they will face Warland, Kelly Walsh, and Cheyenne South on Friday in pool play. Lyman was at Kemmer last night as well for volleyball. No scores reported as of yet on that one. The Lady Rangers will host Big Piney on Thursday in their next match. Jackson Dart could miss the rest of the season after tests showed that the New York Giants quarterback's knee injury is more severe than initially anticipated. That, according to sources who have told NFL Network, Dart suffered the injury during the opening possession of Monday's 28-6 loss to the Los Angeles Rams. Coach John Harbaugh said after the game that the Giants likely avoided a devastating outcome with Dart's knee. However, more information since the game point to a more serious injury. Chris Spatola, an ESPN college basketball analyst and former starting guard at Army, died unexpectedly Monday at age 47. The network announced Spatola joined ESPN in 2015, providing analysis during game and studio productions. He was a four-year starter at West Point, leading the team in scoring 3 years and ranking number 10 all-time on Army's career points list. After graduating, Spatola served on active duty from 2002 to 2007. He deployed in support of Operation Iraqi Freedom and was awarded the Joint Service Commendation Medal for exceptional combat performance and the Army Commendation Medal for outstanding leadership. Over to baseball, Chase Mydroth hit a three-run homer and had a career-high five RBIs. Randall Grichuk added a three-run shot among his four hits, and the Chicago White Sox beat the Kansas City Royals 14-11 on Tuesday night to stay a game behind Cleveland in the AL Central. Other American League winners were the Guardians, Astros, and Athletics. The Yankees and Rays split a doubleheader. Jared Jones allowed one hit over seven dominant innings, and the Pittsburgh Pirates inch closer to the franchise's first winning season in 8 years with a 2-0 win over St. Louis. Other National League winners were the Phillies, Reds, and Diamondbacks, as well as the Marlins and the Dodgers. Minnesota's Taj Bradley held the Giants to a run on three hits in six innings, and the Twins knocked off San Francisco 3-2. Rounding out the interleague winners were the Nationals and the Mets. The Boston Red Sox taking the interim tag off manager Chad Tracy, signing him to a three-year contract. The 41-year-old took the reins of the ball club from Alex Cora on April 26th, leading it to a 74-55 record and an AL wildcard berth. Meantime, the Sox have picked up the 2029 and 2030 options on Chief Baseball Officer Craig Breslow's contract. The Mets also moving forward with their current bench boss. The club announced Tuesday that the interim tag has been removed from manager Andy Green, and the two sides have agreed to a three-year contract through the 2029 season. Green was named interim manager in late June after Carlos Mendoza was fired after leading the team to a 34-47 record. New York has not reached a postseason since losing the 2024 NLCS. And the Cubs getting great news on their star third baseman. The team isn't ruling out an Alex Bregman return for this weekend series against the Red Sox in Boston. The 32-year-old suffered several facial fractures after getting hit by a foul ball last weekend. Bregman will try and get some work in before the playoffs begin next week with the wild card round. Duke, that's a look at sports.
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0: 7:30 is our time this morning on a Wednesday morning with the Weekday Wake Up. And our text in topic question today, what is a household chore that you don't mind doing? Not a big deal. You'll just do it. But what is one that you hate? One that you absolutely don't like? And you'll put it off as long as you can. 307-203-4637. Household chores, 203-4637. One listener saying, I'll clean the bathrooms all day, every day, but folding laundry is of the devil, said that person this morning. Another listener saying, I don't mind cleaning the bathroom. I hate pumping gas. Another listener chiming in saying, I don't mind doing the laundry, but dusting is a terrible chore. I have too many little items sitting everywhere. Another listener saying, most jobs around the house I'll do if I have to, but doing the dishes kills my back, so it's not fun for me. Another listener saying, laundry, sure. Ironing, no. Don't like doing that. Laundry, fine, but the dishes, no. Don't like doing that. How about you? What is a household chore you don't mind doing? You'll do it. It's not a big deal. But then what's another one that you just can't stand doing? You hate it. 203-4637. Today's text in topic on the Weekday Wake Up.
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0: 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How about singer Julio Iglesias today turns 83. Oscar and Grammy Award-winning singer-songwriter Bruce Springsteen with a birthday today. He's 77. And George has a birthday today. Actor Jason Alexander today turns 67. Local celebrity celebrating today here on the 23rd of September. Chris Horsley, happy birthday to you today, Chris. Desi Hatterley has a birthday today. Desi, happy birthday. Fred Baldwin also today. Fred, happy birthday to you. Jay Hoganson, happy birthday today, Jay. And Julie Harmon celebrating a birthday today as well. Julie, happy birthday. Chris, Desi, Fred, Jay, Julie, happy birthday. Text 203-4637 to add to the birthday and anniversary list.

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5: . 7:36 this morning on SVI Radio, Swift 98, and The Spur. News, sports, weather, and events on the way in this the rest of the 25 minutes of this 7 o'clock hour. In the 8 o'clock hour, we're going to hear from Eric and Kelly Barlow, candidate for Wyoming governor. They were in Lincoln County yesterday, meet and greets in both Afton and Kemmer. And SVI had a chance to catch up with Eric and Kelly, we'll have that for you this morning on the Weekday Wake Up. Allison Brecken, also, she is the planning group lead with JUB, the consultants working with the town of Afton on updating their comprehensive master plan. They had their open house last night. We'll have a chance to hear from Allison on the consultant's role with the comprehensive master plan. Jessica Lozier will join me tomorrow morning on the Weekday Wake Up, of course, director of the Fossil Basin Chamber of Commerce. Tonight on the SVI Sports Broadcast Calendar, we have the weekly Coach Jay Sauvel Coaches Show. That's live tonight on the Spur at 7.07 p.m. this evening. Here's a check of the events calendar and what's going on this week in Lincoln County. Happening right now, this is underway, began this morning, the Fossil Basin Chamber of Commerce Breakfast with the Wyoming Business Alliance. That began at 7:30 this morning at the South Lincoln Training and Event Center. Breakfast is being provided, so you can still swing by that this morning. That's underway right now. Happening this afternoon in Kemmer is the blood drive at the Bosse's Building in Diamondville, 2:30 to 5:30. To make an appointment, visit vitalant.org and use the code RADEN or scan the QR code on the events page at svinews.com. That event going on in Diamondville this afternoon. 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That is tomorrow, 12 o'clock noon at the Afton Civic Center. A lunch will be provided for those who attend. There's also a blood drive at the LDS Tabernacle in Afton on Friday. That will be from 1 to 7, Friday afternoon and evening. Star Valley Raft and Paddle Salt River Fall Cleanup is on Saturday beginning at 9 a.m. Antique Tractor and Equipment Show in Freedom on Saturday at 10. 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
11: Wyoming Business Alliance will be in Kemmer this morning and Star Valley tomorrow. Good morning, Dan Dockstetter, second news update. The Wyoming Business Alliance is meeting in Kemmer this morning, 7:30 to 9, to accept public comment. The same thing tomorrow in Afton from 12 noon to 1:30, all part of a program to meet with local business owners, entrepreneurs, employers, and community members. They're all invited to attend and take part in a discussion about the economic opportunities and challenges facing Lincoln County. That meeting this morning in Kemmer at the Training Center, and then tomorrow at the Civic Center, starting at 12 noon. In additional news, fraud. The Trump administration is removing nearly 760,000 people from coverage under the Affordable Care Act, also known as Obamacare. All of this alleging fraud. Tammy Trujillo reports this morning.
12: Vice President J.D. Vance and Centers for Medicare and Medicaid Services Administrator Dr. Mehmet Oz made the announcement Tuesday at the White House. The move would reportedly save the federal government an estimated $2.2 billion. Oz said many of the people being removed aren't real people, and Vance said that several aren't using the program or don't know they're enrolled. The administration's also planning additional verification on another 419,000 names it suspects of fraudulent enrollment. Some 19 million people are enrolled in health plans under the ACA. More than 2.5 million have dropped out after Republicans allowed subsidies to expire that helped pay for coverage. I'm Tammy Trujillo.
11: An emergency court hearing today. There's an emergency court hearing scheduled for today as CNN, MSN Now, and Political seek immediate restoration of the White House access. The Department of Justice argues President Trump has the authority to restrict major news organizations from accessing certain areas of the White House, citing national security concerns, the whole matter going to court. The United Nations General Assembly continues today in New York after President Trump put global leaders on notice yesterday that he has a big decision to make with Iran. During his remarks to the Assembly, Trump posed the question, quote, "Will a deal be made or do I annihilate the Islamic Republic?" Later today, Trump is scheduled to welcome his Chinese counterpart, President Xi Jinping, to the White House as he makes his first visit to Washington, D.C. in 10 years. Socialism, it's a new record high. A record number of Americans say they approve of socialism. Roy O'Neill reports.
13: Now, 43% of Americans have a positive view of socialism, according to the latest survey by Gallup. It's the first time in the poll's history the number has topped 40%. Socialism still trails capitalism and free enterprise in public favorability of economic concepts, but socialism now ranks ahead of big business. Democratic socialist political candidates have been getting record levels of support in recent elections. I'm Rory O'Neill.
11: Locally, officials are working to identify human remains found north of the Palisades. All of that in today's Star Valley Independent, much more. And at svinews.com, will there be a 50% tax cut? The Wyoming Republican Party announced it will be backing a ballot initiative granting a statewide 50% property tax exemption to all homeowners, making clear the party's stance on an issue that will go before the voters in November, November 3rd to be exact. At a meeting in Thane over the weekend, the GOP said it will be providing both financial and marketing support for the People's Initiative to limit property tax in Wyoming. Brian Miller, chairman of the Wyoming Republican Party, saying in a news release, "Wyoming homeowners deserve meaningful, durable property tax relief." All of that at svinews.com. Dan Dockstetter, second news update.
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5: 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Use the phone number 307-203-4637. That's 203-4637. Household chores. What is one that you really don't mind doing? You'll do it. You'll do it whenever it needs to be done. Not a big deal. You'll just get it done. But then what is one that you hate? One that you abhor, you loathe, you'll put it off to the very end, and you just don't want to do it. 307-203-4637. Listener saying, I love dusting the house, but I hate vacuuming. Another listener saying, I hate the dishes and cleaning the pens out. Another listener saying, I love vacuuming. I move the furniture and everything. I don't like to do the mopping. It's funny how we've had similar responses on both sides. We have vacuum lovers, vacuum haters. We have dish lovers and dish haters. Bathroom lovers and bathroom haters. How about you? 307-203-4637. What is a chore that you really don't mind doing? You'll do it. Not a big deal. Get it done. Another one, though, that you just hate. Hate doing it. You'll put it off as long as you can. 307-203-4637. That's today's text in topic on the Weekday Wake Up.
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2: 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Forecast today in Kemmer and Diamondville, blue skies, sunshine, high temperatures at about 65 degrees this morning, mostly sunny tomorrow in Kemmer at 67. Partly cloudy skies on Friday, 71 degrees for the high on Friday, and then sunshine through the weekend as well, Saturday and again on Sunday. High temperatures around 70 again through the weekend. In Star Valley's forecast today, some morning clouds, maybe some light rainfall here or there, but it is going to clear out. We should have sunshine by afternoon today in Star Valley. High temperatures at about 66 degrees today. Sunshine tomorrow with a high of 73. Sunshine on Friday with 72 for the high. And then mostly sunny skies Saturday at 71. Little cloud cover on Sunday in Star Valley, but not much rain. Highs near 69 on Sunday afternoon. Temperatures currently right now this morning, Alpine waking up to 46 degrees. Thane at 43. Afton right now at 42. It is currently 41 in Cokeville. Looks like it's 44 in the Barge, and Kemmer Diamondville at 40 degrees this morning.
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2: 7:52, Sports with Dal, up and coming and on the way this morning. Dal, I wasn't going to make a big deal about this, but I just want to make sure that you and our listeners are aware for your own benefit so that you don't, embarrass yourselves today. So I wasn't going to make it a big deal, but I'm not saying this for me. I'm saying it for you. But it is Redhead Appreciation Day today.
5: Oh.
2: Yes. So appreciate me, please.
5: I do appreciate you. You're battling out there today.
2: Natural red hair is associated strongly with variants of the MC1R gene, I guess. I don't know what that means.
5: So you're a mutant.
2: I've always told people it's a sign of natural intelligence.
5: Oh, well, maybe it is.
2: The red hair. So whatever that MC1R gene, yeah. Red hair. It's Red Hair Appreciation Day today.
5: All the jokes aside, my mom's a redhead. I'm not gonna be mean. Are you kidding?
2: What jokes are you talking about? Why is it what?
5: Oh, there's whoops. Jokes. I mean, come on. Happy Redhead Day. Or no, I'm supposed to appreciate. I do appreciate.
2: Yes, you. Appreciate us all. All of us.
5: All of them.
2: I do have a soul, I promise.
5: Of course you are. It's just evil. Yeah, that's right. The way we

0: We already knew that. That's common knowledge.
1: Sign of natural intelligence, I'm telling you. What's happening in sports headlines today?
0: Well, volleyball on Tuesday night saw the Lady Braves sweep the Jackson Lady Bronx to open up 4A Southwest District play. Scores were 25-13, 25-19, 25-20. Star Valley will be at the Casper Invite this weekend. They will face Warland, Kelly Walsh, and Cheyenne South on Friday in pool play. Lyman was at Kemmer last night as well for volleyball. The Lady Rangers coming out on top of that one 3-1. Scores 25-23, 15-25, 25-23, and 25-18. Kemmer volleyball hosting Big Piney on Thursday in their next match. Jackson Dart could miss the rest of the season after tests show that the New York Giants quarterback's knee injury is more severe than initially anticipated. That according to sources at NFL Network. Dart suffered the injury during the opening possession of Monday's 28-6 loss to the Los Angeles Rams. Coach John Harbaugh said after the game that the Giants likely avoided a devastating outcome with Dart's knee. However, more information has come to light and the knee injury is more serious than originally thought. Chris Spatola, an ESPN college basketball analyst and former starting guard at Army, died unexpectedly Monday at age 47. The network announced this just yesterday. Spatola joined ESPN in 2015, providing analysis during game and studio productions. He was a four-year starter at West Point, leading the team in scoring 3 years, ranking number 10 all-time on Army's career points list. After graduation, Spatola served on active duty from 2002 to 2007, where he deployed in support of Operation Iraqi Freedom. He was awarded the Joint Service Commendation Medal for exceptional combat performance and the Army Commendation Medal for outstanding leadership. Over to baseball, Chase Mydroth hit a three-run homer and had a career-high five RBIs. Randall Grichuk added a three-run shot among his four hits, and the Chicago White Sox beat the Kansas City Royals 14-11 on Tuesday night to stay a game behind Cleveland in the AL Central. Other American League winners were the Guardians, Astros, and the Athletics, the Yankees and Rays splitting a doubleheader. Over to the National League, Jared Jones allowed one hit over seven dominant innings, and the Pittsburgh Pirates inch closer to the franchise's first winning season in 8 years with a 2-0 win over St. Louis on Tuesday night. Other National League winners were the Phillies, Reds, Diamondbacks, Marlins, and the Dodgers. And finally, in interleague play, Minnesota's Taj Bradley held the Giants to a run on three hits in six innings, and the Twins knocked off San Francisco 3-2. Other winners of the Diamond were the Nationals and the Mets. A couple of managerial decisions in baseball. The Boston Red Sox taking the interim tag off manager Chad Tracy, signing him to a three-year contract. The 41-year-old took the reins of the ball club from Alex Cora on April 26th, leading it to a 74-55 record and an AL wildcard berth. The Mets also moving forward with their current bench boss. The club announced Tuesday that the interim tag has been removed from manager Andy Green, and the two sides have agreed to a three-year contract through the 2029 season. Green was named interim manager in late June after Carlos Mendoza was fired after leading the team to a 34-47 record. And the Cubs getting great news on their star third baseman. The team isn't ruling out an Alex Bregman return for this weekend series against the Red Sox in Boston. The 32-year-old suffered several facial fractures after getting hit by a foul ball last weekend. Bregman will try and get some work in before the playoffs begin next week with the wild card round. Duke, that's a look at sports.
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1: 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Our text in topic today, what is a household chore that you don't mind doing? You'll do it when it needs to be done, not a big deal, just do it. You don't mind it, it's okay. But then what is another household chore that you absolutely hate? Something that you will put off as long as you can and you just don't like doing it. 307-203-4637, 203-4637. It's funny, these are the two first responses we had this morning in the 7 o'clock hour. One listener saying, I don't mind doing the laundry, but I hate deep cleaning the bathrooms. Very next response, I'll clean the bathrooms all day, every day, but folding laundry is of the devil. It's just funny how some of us like doing one thing or don't mind doing one thing but hate the other. And then someone else, absolutely opposite. How about you? What is something you don't mind doing, a household chore that you're okay with, that doesn't bother you? But then what's another one that you just hate doing? 203-4637. That's today's text and topic on the Weekday Wake Up.
4: Richard Carlson, from his book, Don't Sweat the Small Stuff, says to be a kinder, more loving individual requires action. Yet, ironically, there is nothing specific you have to do, no prescription to follow. Rather, most genuine acts of kindness and generosity seem very natural to all of us. They stem from a type of thinking where service and giving have been integrated into the person's thought process. How can I be of service, you may ask? I have found this to be useful in reminding me of the multitude of ways that I can be helpful to others. When I take the time to ask this question, I find answers popping up all day long. So your chances to be of service are endless. The key, I believe, is to remember that being of service isn't a one-time effort. It's not doing something nice for someone and then wondering why others aren't being nice too or doing things for us. Instead, a life of service is a lifelong process, a way of thinking about life. I have learned, said Richard Carlson, that the best way to be of service is often very simple. It's those little, quiet, often unnoticed acts of kindness that I can choose on a daily basis. To be supportive of a new endeavor or simply taking the time and energy to listen. I have felt better, he said, about the way I choose to live. There is an ancient saying that says, giving is its own reward. When you give, you also receive. In fact, what you receive is directly proportional to what you give. As you give more freely of yourself in your own unique ways, you will experience more feelings of peace than you ever thought possible. Everyone wins, especially you. This is Kim Kazare on The Brighter Side.
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1: 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Swift 98 and the Spur in this 8 o'clock hour. News with Dan, sports with Dal, events, weather, birthdays, and anniversaries up and coming and on the way. Also in this 8 o'clock hour, we'll hear from Eric and Kelly Barlow, candidate for governor of Wyoming. They visited Lincoln County yesterday, both Afton and Kemmer. SVI had a chance to catch up with them while they were here, and we'll hear from Eric and Kelly this morning in this 8 o'clock hour. Allison Brecken will also be on the air today. She is the planning group lead with JUB. That's the consulting company working with the town of Afton on updating the town's comprehensive master plan. And we'll hear details from Allison this morning in this 8 o'clock hour of the weekday wake-up. Tonight on the SVI Sports Broadcast Calendar, the Coach Jay Sauvel Show. That'll be at 7:07 tonight, live on the Spur. Right now, let's take a look at the On This Day in History happening today. Back in the day on the 23rd of September, it was today in 1846, the planet Neptune was discovered by a German astronomer on this day in history. Today in 1952, Vice Presidential candidate Richard Nixon appeared on TV to deliver what became known as his Checkers speech, refuting allegations of improper campaign financing. Today in 1962, the Jetsons premiered on ABC. In 2002, the first version of the Mozilla Firefox browser was released, originally called Phoenix Point One, later changed due to trademark issues. On this day in 2003, NCIS premiered on CBS. They've been semi-successful. They've been okay. Still going 23 years later. Today in 2009, Modern Family premiered on ABC, and in 2011, All My Children aired on ABC for the last time after a 40-year run on the network. That's today in 2011. And finally, on this day in Wyoming's history, back in 1897, Cheyenne Frontier Days were held for the very first time, the original Cheyenne Frontier Days today. In 1897. That's a check of On This Day in History. News headlines with Dan Dockstetter on the way next.
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11: Stocks are opening up lower this morning. Good morning, Dan Dockstetter. Third and final check of news focused on business. Wall Street is opening with stocks lower this morning. First Lady Melania Trump rang the opening bell this morning at the New York Stock Exchange. The lower opening comes as oil prices have seen a slight uptick in uncertainty around conflict between the U.S. and Iran. Brent futures for November delivery was trading at 1% higher at around $100 a barrel. At the opening bell just moments ago, all three major averages were in the red. A name change. President Trump is changing the name of artificial intelligence to superintelligence. He made the comment while addressing the United Nations General Assembly on Tuesday.
12: From this point forward, all of United States documents and hopefully the world's will be changed to use the much more accurate term super as opposed to artificial. So it's superintelligence.
11: Trump said the U.S. will not stifle the growth of technology. He added that the Justice Department will rein it in if necessary. Trump has thrown his support behind AI as others have brought up concerns about the technology, including doomsday scenarios. The president said the name change is warranted at this time.
12: In other words, welcome to the new world of superintelligence-SI. SI. Let's see if that goes. It sounds much better. It is much better, and it's much more accurate.
11: SI. And the president said the future is bright with SI.
12: Superintelligence. Every major new technology brings challenges, and superintelligence is no exception.
11: Anthropic is releasing a new AI model, or maybe it's an SI model, as it claims it is the safest yet. Tammy Trujillo has that report this morning on SBI.
13: The company revealed its new Opus 5.5, which it says is a faster, cheaper version of its flagship Claude AI model. It also says it's the safest AI and is less likely to take actions that can't be undone or act outside the limits it was given, nor will it answer questions about hacking, biology, and AI research, or any requests that are flagged for misuse. Anthropic says Opus 5.5 will also cost 40% less to operate, with cheaper versions to be released in the next few weeks. I'm Tammy Trujillo.
11: Business in Wyoming. At its September regular business meeting, the Wyoming Transportation Commission awarded six contracts valued at approximately $44 million. Among the contracts, the commission awarded a bid valued at $5 million to Idaho-based H&K Contractors for slide repairs on U.S. Highway 2689 between Alpine and Hoback Junction. Contract completion date is October 31st, 2027. The commission also awarded a bid valued at $1 million to Jackson-based Evans Construction Company for salt and sand stockpiling projects planned at various locations in Lincoln, Sublette, Teton, and Uinta counties. Once again, Wall Street is opening up with stocks lower this morning. Brent futures for November delivery is trading at 1% higher, around $100 a barrel just a short time ago. And just moments ago at the opening bell, all three major averages were in the red. Dan Dockstetter, third and final check of news, focused on business.
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14: 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U.S. equity markets finished mixed on Tuesday, with the NASDAQ reaching a record high and the S&P 500 little changed. Bond yields were also roughly flat, with a 10-year Treasury yield near 4.95%. In energy markets, WTI crude oil extended its recent decline, trading near $95 per barrel, amid reports that Saudi Arabia has been moving additional supply through the strait. The U.S. dollar strengthened against most major currencies. The U.S. private employers added an average 20,000 jobs per week for the 4 weeks ending September 5th, up from 16,750 in the previous report, according to ADP. This marked the third consecutive report showing stronger job gains. Tuesday, U.S. equities closed lower. The Dow closed down 185 points at 51,864. The NASDAQ closed up 122 points at 27,244. The S&P 500 closed flat at 7,765. 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If you would like additional information, please contact our branch office at 885-3161. 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
1: 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Duke and Dow with you in studio this morning. As always, use the phone number 307-203-4637. That's 203-4637. Dow, before we head into the text and topic this morning, want to let our listeners know that the Burger of the Week at 225 Grill Barn Barbecue this week is the Cowboy Burger this week.
0: Sounds like my speed. What exactly is the Cowboy
1: Burger? Well, it's a half-pound burger on Texas toast. For whatever reason, whenever I see something on Texas toast, I'm like, ooh, this is fancy. We're not just pulling out the Wonder Bread, man. We're getting Texas toast.
0: Texas toast.
1: That's right. It's topped with cheddar cheese, onion rings, and, of course, 225's house-made sweet barbecue sauce for the Cowboy Burger.
0: Sounds pretty good.
1: 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The Cowboy Burger, this week's Burger of the Week. Now, today we're talking household chores for the text-in topic.
0: Yeah, we're talking about the ones that you don't mind. You know, it's like, hey, I actually don't mind that, or maybe you even like it. And then you've also got the other side of that coin, the chore that you would do last if you could, and you do. The one that maybe you can handle, the one that you really don't want to do, that's what we're asking today. 307-203-4637.
1: It's been funny how many people have had the same response on opposite sides, saying, I don't mind this, but I hate this. And then another listener will say, I hate that, but don't mind that. And they're the same things, but other ends. So
0: maybe they need to, you know, live together.
1: There you go.
0: Life would be perfect.
1: There's your marriage advice with Dal this morning.
0: We can set you up with our text in topic.
1: That's right. I'll share the numbers with each other. There you go.
0: It's anonymous. See, that's the beauty part. It's anonymous. We're not even like trying to play matchmaker. We're just providing a resource.
1: That's right. That's all it is. You just live with someone who likes the opposite chore. That's how it works.
0: And isn't that the goal?
1: 307-203-4637. What is the household chore that you don't mind doing? You'll do it when it needs to be done. Not a big deal. But what's another one that you hate? You just don't like doing it. 307-203-4637. Here's the new response. Listener saying, I don't mind doing laundry, but I hate dishes. Hate doing the dishes. Isn't that opposite of what you said?
0: It's close. Oh, okay. I don't mind doing the dishes. And it's not like I hate vacuuming. It's just for whatever reason, I will let that baby just sit there, and I don't know what it is. I don't like to vacuum. I'm admitting it really on air is what I'm doing, because I didn't think I did, but I guess I do.
1: Just don't mind it, huh? Another listener saying, I love vacuuming. It's not that they just don't mind it. They love it. They say they moved the furniture and everything. It's clean under the couches in their house.
0: Now, that person's a keeper right there. You're going to move the furniture while you vacuum?
1: Mm-hmm.
0: What are the mice going to do?
1: Come on. So insensitive.
0: Give them a chance.
1: Listener goes on to say, I don't like mopping.
0: Yeah. I will say we've had a lot of good responses, and, well, they're all good. I don't know if we've had anyone text in yet that says, you know what? I like mopping. That one's kind of been on the outside looking in.
1: Yeah, it has actually. Earlier on, a listener saying, I love dusting the house, but I hate vacuuming. Another listener saying, laundry fine, dishes not. Another listener saying, laundry sure, ironing no.
0: And then there's this part to me, I'm just like, it's not even an option for a chore in my house. I don't even own an iron.
1: It's been a long time since I've ironed anything.
0: I'm just not going to do it. No offense to everyone out there. You're not worth me ironing anything that I own.
1: Let's see. Another listener saying, I don't mind doing the laundry, but dusting is terrible. I have too many little items sitting everywhere. Dust around all the knickknacks.
0: and the paddy wax.
1: That's right. 307-203-4637. Our text in topic today, what is a chore you don't mind doing? When it needs to be done, you'll do it. Not a big deal. But then what's another one that you hate? And you will put it off as long as you can. 307-203-4637. Today's text in topic on the Weekday Wake Up.
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1: At 8:20, here is the Western Wyoming weather forecast. 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Today in Kemmer and Diamondville. Blue skies and sunshine in the forecast today. High temperatures at about 65 degrees this afternoon. Mostly sunny and 67 tomorrow in southern Lincoln County. On Friday, partly cloudy, 71. And a pretty good weekend. Sunshine on Saturday and Sunday with highs right around 70 through the weekend. In Star Valley's forecast today, still looking at fog and clouds this morning, but sunshine this afternoon. High temperatures at about 65 degrees today in Star Valley. Sunshine tomorrow at 72. Friday, sunny, 71. Saturday and Sunday, we'll have some sunshine on Saturday with a high of 71 in Star Valley, but then mostly cloudy, but not much rain on Sunday, just some clouds with highs near 68 degrees. Looking at some current temperatures this morning, Alpine currently at 46, Thane at 43, Afton 42, right now in Cokeville 43 degrees, LaBarge sitting at 45, and Kemmer Diamondville right now at 42 degrees.
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20: Yeah?
19: How do you make Budweiser?
20: How?
19: You send him to school.
20: What?
19: Get it? Bud? How do you make Bud Weiser?
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0: 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A Kemmer sailor is back after many months at sea aboard the USS Abraham Lincoln. He received a warm welcome back to Lincoln County. See more in this week's paper. The Star Valley Independent has been in the homes of Western Wyoming residents every week since 1901. 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
1: On the front page of today's Star Valley Independent, details on gathering input for the Town of Afton Comprehensive Master Plan. Find all the details on the front page of today's Star Valley Independent. Also, an update on finding Timothy Smith, the missing Star Valley ranch man who was caught in the Grand Canyon flooding earlier this month. And officials working to identify additional human remains found north of Palisades Reservoir. All those details on the front page of today's Star Valley Independent. Now, what's happening in sports headlines today?
0: Volleyball on Tuesday night saw the Lady Braves sweep the Jackson Lady Bronx to open up the 4A Southwest District play. Scores were 25-13, 25-19, 25-20. Star Valley will be at the Casper Invite this weekend. They will face Warland, Kelly Walsh, and Cheyenne South on Friday in pool play. Kemmer hosting Lyman last night as well for volleyball. The Lady Rangers coming out on top of that one, 3-1. Scores were 25-23, 15-25, 25-23, and 25-18. Kemmer volleyball hosting Big Piney on Thursday in their next match. Jackson Dart could miss the rest of the season after tests showed that the New York Giants quarterback's knee injury is more severe than initially anticipated. That, according to sources with NFL Network, Dart suffered the injury during the opening possession of Monday's 28-6 loss to the Los Angeles Rams. Coach John Harbaugh said after the game that the Giants likely avoided a devastating outcome with Dart's knee. However, information and scans coming out yesterday showing the injury was more significant. Chris Spatola, an ESPN college basketball analyst and former starting guard at Army, died unexpectedly Monday at age 47. Spatola joined ESPN in 2015, providing analysis during game and studio productions. He was a four-year starter at West Point, leading the team in scoring 3 years, ranking number 10 all-time on Army's career points list. After graduation, Spatola served on active duty from 2002 to 2007. He deployed in support of Operation Iraqi Freedom and was awarded the Joint Service Commendation Medal for exceptional combat performance and the Army Commendation Medal for outstanding leadership. Over to baseball, Chase Meidroth hit a three-run homer and had a career-high 5 RBIs. Randall Grichuk added a three-run shot among his four hits, and the Chicago White Sox beat the Kansas City Royals 14-11 on Tuesday night to stay a game behind Cleveland in the AL Central. Other American League winners were the Guardians, Astros, and the Athletics, the Yankees and Rays splitting a doubleheader. Over to the National League, Jared Jones allowed one hit over seven dominant innings, and the Pittsburgh Pirates inched closer to the franchise's first winning season in 8 years with a 2-0 win over St. Louis. Other National League winners were the Phillies, Reds, Diamondbacks, Marlins, and the Dodgers. And Minnesota's Taj Bradley held the Giants to a run on three hits in six innings, and the Twins knocked off San Francisco 3-2 on Tuesday night. Rounding out the winners from the Diamond yesterday were the Nationals and the Mets. A couple of teams solidifying their managerial jobs. The Boston Red Sox taking the interim tag off manager Chad Tracy, signing him to a 3-year contract. The 41-year-old took the reins of the ball club from Alex Cora on April 26th, leading it to a 74-55 record and an AL wildcard berth. And the Mets moving forward with their current bench boss. The club announced Tuesday the interim tag has been removed from manager Andy Green. The two sides agreed to a three-year contract through the 2029 season. Green was named interim manager in late June after Carlos Mendoza was fired after leading the team to a 34-47 record. And finally, the Cubs getting great news on their star third baseman. The team is not ruling out an Alex Bregman return for this weekend series against the Red Sox in Boston. The 32-year-old suffered several facial fractures after getting hit by a foul ball last weekend. Bregman will try and get some work in before the playoffs begin next week with the wild card round. Duke, that's a look at sports.
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3: Hello, this is Pastor Richard Hartman of Grace Baptist Church in Cameron with a thought from the Word, looking at wisdom in the Bible. And Psalm 119 is a psalm about the Word of God. Various words are used for it: commandment, testimonies, precepts, rules, and all give a varied look at the different aspects of the Word of God and the value of it. But then he writes in verse 98, "Your commandment makes me wiser than my enemies, for it is ever with me." And then verse 99, "I have more understanding than all my teachers, for your testimonies are my meditation." He's not bragging here. What he's saying is the person who focuses on getting their learning from God's Word is going to be wiser than those around them, because they're going to the person who made everything and made us, made all the laws of the world, science, math, and those things. And so consequently, it gives wisdom. And now understand, we're not going to look at the Bible as primarily a science book or a math book, but where it speaks to those things, it is perfectly accurate, because God is a God of all truth. And the wise person goes there for his learning.
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1: 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It's okay, you'll do it. Not a big deal. When it needs to be done, you just get it done. But then what's another one that you hate? Oh, you hate it so bad. And you put it off as long as you can. The worst chore. What is it? Household chores. 307-203-4637. Appreciate all those who responded today. We'll, of course, have a new topic tomorrow. But all kinds of various responses. Dishes, vacuuming, dusting, laundry, some that like them, and some that don't. 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
1: 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Couple celebrities with a birthday today. Singer Julio Iglesias. He's 83 today, is Julio. Looks like Bruce Springsteen with a birthday. Bruce is 77. And actor Jason Alexander, of course, known for being on Seinfeld. George Costanza, 67 today, is Jason Alexander. Local celebrity celebrating a birthday today on the 23rd of September. Chris Horsley, happy birthday today to you, Chris. Desi Hatterley, also today. Desi, happy birthday. Fred Baldwin, happy birthday, Fred. Jay Hoganson, also celebrating today. And Julie Harmon with a birthday also today. Chris, Desi, Fred, Jay, Julie, happy birthday. Text 203-4637 to add to the birthday anniversary list.
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1: 8:35 this morning on the Weekday Wake Up, heading into our first guest interview segment this morning. Eric and Kelly Barlow were in Lincoln County yesterday. Of course, Eric is a candidate for Wyoming governor heading into the general election and did a meet and greet in both Afton and Kemmer. Yesterday, SVI's Dan Dockstetter had a chance to catch up with both Eric and Kelly following those meet and greets. Here's that interview this morning on The Weekday Wake Up.
10: SVI meeting with Eric and Kelly Barlow. A treat now because we get to visit with them after the primary election. Eric Barlow winning that primary election, catapulting, sending him on to the general election with a strong showing. First of all, Eric, your thoughts on as you move forward now. And Kelly will be coming to you.
12: Thanks, Dan. Thanks for this opportunity to visit with SVI country, as probably you call it. You know, we had such a wonderful year campaigning in the primary election, and we traveled around the state multiple times, came to this community and to the Lincoln County 5-6 times, meeting with different folks, and you know what? Now we're continuing. We were successful in the primary, as you noted. And now we're making another round around the state. Again, going back to folks and communities, and had two nice opportunities here in the north part of the county, and now we're on our way to Kemmer just to meet with folks and hear what's on their mind and share some of our ideas and what we're hearing. And most importantly, hear what their challenges are, what they think opportunities are. Happened to be one of those beautiful fall days where you've had a couple of days of moisture and now the sun's out, and so it's really, really a pleasant time to be in this part of the state with the fall colors and a little freshness in the air. But yeah, we're going to continue traveling, as we made a commitment you know, 13, 14 months ago when we started this, we were going to show up, listen, learn, and then do the best we can for the state of Wyoming, and that's still what we'll do.
10: That's what we've noticed. You've taken on the approach of meeting with smaller individual groups, and that seemed to help you all along the way because people got to know you and appreciate you. And all those groups and all those meetings, your thoughts on maybe some of the highlights that people are concerned about in Wyoming?
12: Sure. You know, different communities have different things that rise to the top, but there's some universal things. I think the thing we heard the most, I know the thing we heard the most, was just civility, respectfulness in our political process, and that people feel like they're being heard and their inputs is valued. And whether you end up, you know, following their direction or not, that isn't what they were interested in. It's just that the process seemed accessible and meaningful to them, that they had a place in it. So that's kind of the overall theme, I would say. And then you get into real issues. I think the broad swath of issues is healthcare, challenges with healthcare in a rural place like Wyoming. And of course, your community has a, you know, a strong hospital, and but there's still challenges with EMS, right? Emergency medical services and some things. So, and then education. People care deeply about the schools they have. And as I know, Dan, you're so proud, and you should be proud of the schools in this community and the good work that's being done by educators. And so education, you know, is top of mind for many people. Water, of course, in a prolonged drought, and we have challenges with downstream demand for our water resources, particularly the Colorado River. And that is going to be an ongoing discussion and, you know, requires some real honest conversations about the future of water management and water usage and protecting, of course, Wyoming's resources and the industries and communities and that are dependent on water. Electricity, you know, economic development, so much of that is centered on electricity, whether it's in our Trona fields or oil and gas fields or the potential of AI and data centers. You know, what can we afford the electricity? What are our resources? You know, oil and coal and gas are a significant driver in our economy, and now we have new opportunities with nuclear energy, including at the south part of your community, your county, with Terra Power, and there's, you know, remarkable investment coming to that community. And then property taxes, you know, you hear about the frustrations with rising property values, which equates to higher property taxes, the consequences for fixed income families and for our elderly that may, you know, not have the ability to just adjust their budget. And it's challenged different communities across the state differently. And some of the resolution, you know, there are consequences, fewer services maybe in some communities, etc. So, you know, I think those are kind of some of the highlights around the state that, you know, kind of rise to the top. And then, of course, individual communities have unique, you know, challenges or opportunities that they want to take up and take on. But, I mean, it's really been an honor and a blessing just having honest conversations with folks and hearing what's on their minds. And we did it in the primary. We're doing it again in the general. And to be clear, if we're successful in the general, we'll do it as the governor as well. We'll build a team that is effective and respectful and delivers services in a way that Wyoming citizens, I believe, will be very, very responsive and appreciative of and live within our means. So that's what we continue to learn and think toward that future when successful of how do we serve the Wyoming the best.
10: Right alongside you, helping you all along the way, Kelly Barlow. Kelly, your thoughts on this? You have not let up, the two of you, even as we speak. You're talking about going to Kemmer and then doing a night run to Gillette, tag-teaming the driving. Kelly, your thoughts about this campaign and your thoughts about serving Wyoming?
11: You know, it has been so much fun just getting to see places in Wyoming that I might not have had the opportunity to see, and then especially meeting the people in each of the communities and seeing how they are getting things done for the people in their community. And that's the thing that has brought me around to my First Lady initiative, which would be SITE, Service in the Everyday. You know, Wyoming people show up for one another, whether it's checking on people after a snowstorm or taking them a meal after a tragedy in a family or just helping out with childcare or shoveling the sidewalk. People show up for one another of Wyoming, and I hear that that's why a lot of people have moved here, because they love the people in Wyoming and how they do show up. And so Service in the Everyday will be focusing on those opportunities we have in each community to show up and to find out what's happening in your communities, finding out how you can give back in little ways or big ways, and just knowing what those resources are and how they're filling the gap in our state of Wyoming. And so that's my encouragement, is that we'd each do our part. That makes our communities thrive, and it makes us have a community that we want to be a part of. So Service in the Everyday.
10: Wonderful initiative, Eric and Kelly Barlow. Anything that you would like to emphasize as we conclude here?
12: Well, the election's not over, as you know well, Dan. We were successful in the primary, and so we're honored to continue to campaign toward the general election. And early voting starts October 6th, and election day is November 3rd. And that's all in preparation for, when successful, is serving the state of Wyoming, serving communities, serving the things that make our state work, our mineral industry, our agriculture industry, hospitality and tourism. And giving communities and families and individuals in Wyoming the opportunity to make choices that build their lives here, give them opportunities to be successful in Wyoming, and appreciate all the beauty and the opportunity there is here. So, we're going to continue traveling and meeting people, and look forward to successful completion of this campaign. And like I said, we'll be back after successful. And if we are successful, we'll be back continuing to learn from the people in Lincoln County and up and down from the north end to the south end about what's important to them, and doing our best to serve.
10: Eric and Kelly Barlow in Lincoln County today. Dan Dockstead, SBI Media.
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15: Are you glad today? You should be, at least part of the day. In the Bible, we read in the Psalms, which, by the way, is like the songbook of the Bible, "This is a day the Lord has made." Imagine that. Can you make a day? Then it says we should rejoice and be glad in it. Well, I can do that for myself sometimes. There's a faith teacher named Pema Chodron who teaches a neat little way to help with that task. She simply says, "Just like me." We encounter people along the way every day. Be aware that they may be sad, happy, angry, speaking harshly, hoarding all the cupcakes at the potluck. So instead of responding in kind, she says to herself, "They're just like me. The behavior might not be, but the person is. Maybe we need to move closer together, at least within earshot, so we can hear each other's stories. When we can feel the warmth of each other, we can say, 'Just like me.'"
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1: 8:47 this morning on SVI Radio for the second guest interview today. Yesterday, the town of Afton held their open house for their comprehensive master plan, beginning gathering public input. And you can find a story on the front page of today's Star Valley Independent. Also online at SVINews.com and the SVI News app. And you can find online a link to the survey so that you can participate in this public survey. Last night at the open house, I had the chance to catch up with Allison Brecken. She's the planning group lead with JUB Consultants, who's helping the town of Afton with the comprehensive master plan. So here's Allison this morning from last night's public open house in Afton.
20: I'm with Allison Brecken. She is the planning group lead from JUB, the consultants helping with the comprehensive master plan. Allison, let's start with what you guys do as the consultants and kind of what you are doing here with the town of Afton.
22: Sure. So we have been hired by the town of Afton to update the town's comprehensive master plan and also review the development codes, the development standards for the town, and make sure they're compliant with state statute and also consistent with the elements of the

0: can stick to some simple topic areas. So the four main topics are housing, infrastructure, and those two are pretty closely related, as well as land use and natural resources and special areas. So those are also, we have four topic posters at the open house tonight. We're asking for feedback from the public to vote on the issues that are most important to them in those topic areas.
1: Perfect. And you mentioned the survey, and so that can be found online. We'll, of course, have the link on our website. The town of Afton also has it on their stuff, too. Tell us the details on the survey and what you're hoping people will, what kind of information you're hoping to get from it.
0: Right. So we're really looking for community feedback because this is your plan, right? So this plan is supposed to be a guiding document for the next 10 to 20 years. And the way we see that play out is when the town has a development proposal or somebody brings forth a zone change or a conditional use permit application. And this is standard across states, right? It's not just Afton. The first thing that staff typically does as planning staff is they look at the comprehensive plan and they look at their development standards to see if the application is consistent with elements of those documents.
1: Allison, I know this is just the beginning as far as the public involvement, right? So walk us through the process of what takes place maybe after the survey's done and kind of what the timeline is here for this project.
0: Right. So the town was hoping for this project to be completed by June of 2027. So our project schedule and milestones are consistent with that timeline. So right now we are in phase one, which is kicking off the project. We're doing a lot of information gathering. We're doing what is commonly termed like the inventory and analysis stage, gathering information, looking at other plans and planning documents that might be relevant to Afton. So not just the town, but also YDOT and other utilities, making sure that the long-range plans of other important agencies are consistent with Afton's as well. So we don't want to create conflicts when we're updating the plan.
1: Allison Brecken, planning group lead with JUB, working on the comprehensive master plan with the town of Afton. Allison, I know you guys have already had a couple of meetings and you have some notes. And so what have you guys kind of found up to this point?
0: Up to this point, we've found there's a lot of community pride. A lot of community pride and folks really, while they recognize that growth is imminent and necessary to maintain a healthy economy and so forth, there's a huge desire to preserve the community values of Afton. So a lot of folks have noted that you have great schools here. There's a lot of neighborly, just community friendliness, community support. People have told us that, you know, you can trust that your kids will be safe if they're biking around town with a group of friends at night. You can trust your neighbors to help an elderly friend or family member. And so those are kind of the themes that have come through loud and clear already. And people like Afton the way it is. So we're looking to update the plan and make sure that those sort of guiding principles are maintained with the content. The content itself has a lot of data. So we'll be updating demographic data. We will be looking at current infrastructure data, identifying potential gaps and goals for the future.
1: Perfect. Anything we missed that you feel is worth mentioning tonight?
0: I think it's important to note that there will be additional opportunities for public engagement. Right now, the best opportunity is to take the online survey. The online survey has two parts. One is a multiple choice, click the dot. The other is a series of map-based questions. So it takes, I would say, maybe 10 to 15 minutes to complete. We really appreciate your feedback. That feedback is provided to staff as well as the technical advisory group that is helping us through this process.
1: Perfect. And again, you can find the links to that survey at svinews.com and also through the town of Afton. That's Allison Brecken, planning group lead with JUB, consultant for the town of Afton as they work on their comprehensive master plan. It's all part of the SVI radio network.
2: How far would you go to build a successful marriage? Part of the way? All the way? When former First Lady Barbara Bush was asked that question, she answered, three-quarters of the way. Her answer sounds strange until you understand her meaning. After her husband George served heroically in the Navy during World War II, he considered pursuing business opportunities in Texas. That change promised to be life-altering for Barbara, who had spent her entire life on the East Coast. Nevertheless, her future with her husband lay in Texas. She would happily go, even if it meant moving, as she put it, three-quarters of the way across the country. From that day forward, the phrase three-quarters of the way became George and Barbara's metaphor for making marriage work no matter what was required of them. And make marriage

0: work they did. She and former President George H.W. 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Will you go, as the Bushes would say, 3/4 of the way? 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I'm Jim Daly.
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6: 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Converse County Tourism and the Wyoming Lottery bring you the Tuesday report. Week 4 high school football saw three teams knock off ranked opponents. Riverside took down number 5 HEM 39-28 in six-man. Burns rolled past number 5 Torrington in 2A 47-33. Finally in 4A, Laramie edged number 5 Campbell County 15-13 in a great game. Sheridan's win streak reached 59 in a row. They came back to beat Kelly Walsh. In 2A, 5th-ranked Cokeville held off number 3 Thermopolis 14-13, while in the other ranked matchups, they were all won by the higher-ranked team, Natrona County, Cody, Grable, and Little Snake River, respectively. See Week 3 scores and the latest high school football standings at YO Preps.
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6: 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The state tennis championships start Thursday in Gillette. This has been the Wyo Preps Daily Radio Report. 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
1: 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He received a warm welcome back to Lincoln County. 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
2: Hi, it's Big Steve Kelly here, the host of Retro Country USA. 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

Lies rolling wheels and shifting gears round that Jersey turnpike. 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I don't know about that accent, son. This

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2: NBC News Radio, I'm Michael Kastner. President Trump is set to welcome Chinese President Xi Jinping to the White House today. During his first visit to Washington, D.C. in 10 years, Xi and Trump are expected to discuss trade and AI. Xi's visit will also include a state dinner tomorrow that will reportedly be attended by tech leaders, including Jeff Bezos, Elon Musk, Tim Cook, and Sam Altman. A dispute over a congressional map in Missouri is headed back to the Supreme Court. On Monday, a federal appeals court upheld a recently redrawn state congressional map that would give Missouri Republicans the advantage in upcoming elections. Supporters of the original map say that ballots using the older map have already been printed and mailed. And Taylor Swift is releasing new music. The Grammy-winning singer announced her new song, Patient Zero, in a post on social media. It comes out on Friday. Michael Kastner, NBC News Radio.
1: Let's go to sports with Matt McCoy.
3: There's lots of quarterback news in the NFL headlines. Reports out that the knee injury suffered by the Giants' Jackson Dart Monday is worse than originally thought. Dart could miss the entire season. Jameis Winston, for now, is the Giants' starter. Bears quarterback Caleb Williams remains day-to-day with his hamstring injury, and his backup, Tyson Bagent, is now in concussion protocol. Right now, the Bears are preparing their third-string QB, veteran Case Keenum, to potentially start their game Monday night against the Eagles. To baseball, where the Tampa Bay Rays are American League East champs. They clinched the division title by beating the Yankees 6-1 in Game 1 of a doubleheader behind the pitching of Drew Rasmussen, Yanks manager Aaron Boone.
4: You know, credit to them. They beat us today. Rasmussen was great. And they've put together a fantastic regular season turn that.
3: The Yankees earned a split of that doubleheader by winning the nightcap. Also from baseball, three National League teams, the Phillies, Padres, and Cubs, are tied in the wild card race. All have magic numbers of one to clinch postseason berths. I'm Matt McCoy.
1: News continues in just a moment. We'll go to Chad Baldwin from the University of Wyoming for an update. This is SBI.
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3: Continuing now with news, let's go to a conversation that SVI had with University of Wyoming a spokesperson, Chad Baldwin. He was on talking about a variety of topics. First of all, though, he honored those who had lost their lives in an accident, some athletes for the University of Wyoming. And then he goes on to talk about the homecoming week. So much more going on at the university. Chad Baldwin, help us remember.
4: We've had a lot of activities. Our first home football game that was a sellout last week, which we won, and concert and just a lot of things going on campus. But I feel like I probably ought to say something today that's maybe not quite as exciting, and that is it's a bit somber here today because today is the 25th anniversary of the terrible, horrific crash that killed 8 of our cross country runners here on south between here and Fort Collins. And I just think we probably need to make note of that today and really observe that that terrible tragedy that happened. I mean, most of our students weren't even alive when it happened, but it's one of those events that we look back on and had a real significant impact on our university and our state. And so anyway, for those families and everybody associated with that, it's still a very difficult topic and something we should never forget.
5: I'm glad you brought it up. I didn't realize that was today is the anniversary. So what takes place on campus? Anything special that happens on the anniversary of that event?
4: Well, there are some things that happen. I mean, we had a moment of silence during the football game on Saturday. The names of the 8 were put up on the video board. There are participation in and it's a remembrance run that takes place actually in Gillette, where one of the runners is from, called Remember the 8, and that's going on. So we have student athletes going up to participate in that. I think there are a few other things, but no one big sort of event planned, but just a real day of remembrance for us.
5: Speaking with Chad Baldwin this morning with the University of Wyoming. Well, Chad, let's do talk a little about the football game today. You mentioned the kickoff concert. That was kind of a new thing, right? The Cowboy kickoff concert ahead of the game.
4: Yeah, it kind of we hadn't done it for several years. It kind of revisiting an older tradition that we had, and so President Rees came in and thought it would be great to have something like that. Boy, it was really popular. Chancey Williams performed. We had a really cool drone show after the concert. Had a really great turnout. People from the community across the state, really, because, we had people coming in for the ball game. And, Chancey's a UW alum. It was a really fun evening. And the thing is, Duke, I mean, we got next week is homecoming week. So that's when things really get rolling. We've got a whole bunch of activities planned there, leading up to the Hawaii football game on that Saturday. Pokes need to go out and beat Central Michigan this week, and then come back and have an exciting homecoming week.
5: I love it. Speaking with Chad Baldwin this morning with the University of Wyoming. Well, Chad, let's talk about what's going on in the university that impacts the entire state and working with some different agencies on soil reclamation project using coal char. Tell us about what this is.
4: Yeah, Duke, one of the things Wyoming's university has been working very hard at over the years is to find uses for our ample coal reserves. And, of course, we generate power with them. There's a whole bunch of things happen. This is a new use, kind of cool, where you're using coal char as they call it a soil amendment. Now, I think that's basically, in lay terms, kind of like a fertilizer, maybe. That might not be the exact term for it, but it's a way to make soil that will grow stuff. And the cool step that we've taken here is that we're working with the Wyoming DEQ and UR Energy, which is a uranium company, and it's going to be we're using coal char in some mine reclamation work. So, you know, when you reclaim a mine site, you're putting soil in there, topsoil, to grow stuff. To hopefully, you know, you seed the right stuff so it's like, you know, the native grasses and sagebrush and so on. But now coal from the Powder River Basin coal char is going to be used in reclaiming a mine site in the soil, which is that's a major step forward, and it's a big deal. You know, there's been testing gone on for a number of years. Now we actually have DEQ permission to do this 5-year research partnership, and it's for soil health and mine reclamation technology.
3: 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News, sports, and weather on SBI. Dan Dockstetter reporting.
0: Your day hasn't begun until you tune in to the Weekday Wake-Up with Duke, Dal, and Dan on the Spur.

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1: Hello, this is Pastor Richard Hartman of Grace Baptist Church in Cameron with a thought from the Word, looking at wisdom in the Bible. And Psalm 119 is a psalm about the Word of God. Various words are used for it: commandment, testimonies, precepts, rules, and all give a varied look at the different aspects of the Word of God and the value of it. But then he writes in verse 98, "Your commandment makes me wiser than my enemies, for it is ever with me." And then verse 99, "I have more understanding than all my teachers, for your testimonies are my meditation." He's not bragging here. What he's saying is the person who focuses on getting their learning from God's Word is going to be wiser than those around them, because they're going to the person who made everything and made us, made all the laws of the world, science, math, and those things. And so consequently, it gives wisdom. And now understand, we're not going to look at the Bible as primarily a science book or a math book, but where it speaks to those things, it is perfectly accurate, because God is a God of all truth. And the wise person goes there for his learning.
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I hope you're on it. 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

warm summer's eve. On a train bound for nowhere, I met up with a gambler. 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And he began to speak. He said, "Son, I've made a life

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2: NBC News Radio, I'm Michael Kastner. President Trump is set to welcome Chinese President Xi Jinping to the White House today. During his first visit to Washington, D.C. in 10 years, Xi and Trump are expected to discuss trade and AI. Xi's visit will also include a state dinner tomorrow that will reportedly be attended by tech leaders, including Jeff Bezos, Elon Musk, Tim Cook, and Sam Altman. A dispute over a congressional map in Missouri is headed back to the Supreme Court. On Monday, a federal appeals court upheld a recently redrawn state congressional map that would give Missouri Republicans the advantage in upcoming elections. Supporters of the original map say that ballots using the older map have already been printed and mailed. And Taylor Swift is releasing new music. The Grammy-winning singer announced her new song, Patient Zero, in a post on social media. It comes out on Friday. Michael Kastner, NBC News Radio.
1: Let's go to sports with Matt McCoy.
3: There's lots of quarterback news in the NFL headlines. Reports out that the knee injury suffered by the Giants' Jackson Dart Monday is worse than originally thought. Dart could miss the entire season. Jameis Winston, for now, is the Giants' starter. Bears quarterback Caleb Williams remains day-to-day with his hamstring injury, and his backup, Tyson Bajan, is now in concussion protocol. Right now, the Bears are preparing their third-string QB, veteran Case Keenum, to potentially start their game Monday night against the Eagles. To baseball, where the Tampa Bay Rays are American League East champs. They clinched the division title by beating the Yankees 6-1 in Game 1 of a doubleheader behind the pitching of Drew Rasmussen, Yanks manager Aaron Boone.
4: No credit to them. They beat us today. Rasmussen was great. And they've put together a fantastic regular season turn that.
3: The Yankees earned a split of that doubleheader by winning the nightcap. Also from baseball, three National League teams, the Phillies, Padres, and Cubs, are tied in the wild card race. All have magic numbers of one to clinch postseason berths. I'm Matt McCoy.
1: News continues in just a moment. We'll go to Chad Baldwin from the University of Wyoming for an update. This is SVI.
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2: Continuing now with news, let's go to a conversation that SVI had with University of Wyoming a spokesperson, Chad Baldwin. He was on talking about a variety of topics. First of all, though, he honored those who had lost their lives in an accident, some athletes for the University of Wyoming. And then he goes on to talk about the homecoming week. So much more going on at the university. Chad Baldwin, help us remember.
3: Had a lot of activities. Our first home football game that was a sellout last week, which we won, and concert, and just a lot of things going on campus. But I feel like I probably ought to say something today that's maybe not quite as exciting, and that is it's a bit somber here today because today is the 25th anniversary of the terrible, horrific crash that killed 8 of our cross country runners here on south between here and Fort Collins. And I just think we probably need to make note of that today and really observe that that terrible tragedy that happened. I mean, most of our students weren't even alive when it happened, but it's one of those events that we look back on and had a real significant impact on our university and our state. And so anyway, for those families and everybody associated with that, it's still a very difficult topic and something we should never forget.
4: I'm glad you brought it up. I didn't realize that was today is the anniversary. So what takes place on campus? Anything special that happens on the anniversary of that event?
3: Well, there are some things that happened. I mean, we had a moment of silence during the football game on Saturday. The names of the 8 were put up on the video board. There are participation in it's a remembrance run that takes place actually in Gillette, where one of the runners was from, called Remember the 8, and that's going on. So we have student athletes going up to participate in that. I think there are a few other things, but no one big sort of event planned, but just a real day of remembrance for us.
4: Speaking with Chad Baldwin this morning with the University of Wyoming. Well, Chad, let's do talk a little about the football game today. You mentioned the kickoff concert. That was kind of a new thing, right? The Cowboy kickoff concert ahead of the game.
3: Yeah, we hadn't done it for several years. It kind of revisiting an older tradition that we had. And so President Rees came in and thought it would be great to have something like that. And boy, it was really popular. Chancey Williams performed. We had a really cool drone show after the concert. Had a really great turnout. People from the community across the state, really, because, we had people coming in for the ball game. And, Chancey's a UW alum. It was a really fun evening. And the thing is, Duke, I mean, we got next week is homecoming week. So that's when things really get rolling. We've got a whole bunch of activities planned there leading up to the Hawaii football game on that Saturday. Pokes need to go out and beat Central Michigan this week and then come back and have an exciting homecoming week.
4: I love it. Speaking with Chad Baldwin this morning with the University of Wyoming. Well, Chad, let's talk about what's going on in the university that impacts the entire state and working with some different agencies on soil reclamation project using coal char. Tell us about what this is.
3: Yeah, Duke, one of the things Wyoming's university has been working very hard at over the years is to find uses for our ample coal reserves. And, of course, we generate power with them. There's a whole bunch of things happen. This is a new use, kind of cool, where you're using coal char as they call it a soil amendment. Now, I think that's basically, in lay terms, kind of like like fertilizer, maybe. That might not be the exact term for it, but it's a way to make soil that will grow stuff. And the cool step that we've taken here is that we're working with the Wyoming DEQ, and UR Energy, which is a uranium company. And it's going to be, we're using coal char in some mine reclamation work. So, you know, when you reclaim a mine site, you're putting soil in there, topsoil, to grow stuff. To hopefully, you know, you seed the right stuff so it's like the native grasses and sagebrush and so on. But now coal from the Powder River Basin coal char is going to be used in reclaiming a mine site in the soil, which is that's a major step forward, and it's a big deal. There's been testing gone on for a number of years. Now we actually have DEQ permission to do this 5-year research partnership, and it's for soil health and mine reclamation technology.
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That was Kelsey Ballerini bringing in our 5 o'clock hour and our evening ride through Spur Country, her song, High School. Rob Erickson, we've got your country favorites from past and present, a lot of them coming your way this hour and next, including these from John Denver, Smith & Western, Derek Johnson, and now Flatland Cavalry, Never Coming Back. We

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0: Thursday, September 24th, it's a Star Valley Chamber of Commerce monthly luncheon with the Wyoming Business Alliance. 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We also have a Lincoln County Democratic Party gathering beginning at 4:30 p.m. at the Preston Ranch Cabins in Bedford. There will be live music, baked potato bar, and cocktails. And finally, that Saturday, it's tee up for our kids' golf scramble at Cedar Creek Golf Course. 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
7: 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One weekend, a grandson noticed his granddad wasn't himself. He asked if he still felt up to going. That question opened a door and helped start a conversation that may have saved a life. Firearm safety is more than knowing where to point the barrel. It's knowing when to listen, when to talk, and when to lend a hand. If you're worried about someone, speak up. And if someone needs a little space, help them store their guns safely for a while. If you or someone you love is struggling, call or text 988. Wyoming takes care of its own.
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You just listened to one from American Young, Love is War. Before that, Luke Combs, Be By You. And before all that, another from Luke, Without You. A Punjabi Sikh truck driver suffered multiple stab wounds when a man attacked him with a knife in the bathroom of a Western Wyoming truck stop, authorities say. The driver told police the man attacked him from behind at about 3:30 a.m. Sunday at the Bitter Creek Rest area along Interstate 80 east of Rock Springs. The assailant stabbed the man multiple times, including twice each in the neck and chest, according to investigators with the Sweetwater County Sheriff's Office. If you'd like to find out more on that stabbing that took place outside of Rock Springs, you need to head on over to svinews.com. Up next, you got one from Sugarland, Something More.

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Luke Combs, Rethink Some Things. Finishing off our hour here in Spur Country, it's Taylor Swift, Cody Jinks, Hunter Hayes, Dan and Shay, Five Roses, and now Reba McEntire. Strange.

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2: NBC News Radio, I'm Michael Kastner. President Trump is set to welcome Chinese President Xi Jinping to the White House today. During his first visit to Washington, D.C. in 10 years, Xi and Trump are expected to discuss trade and AI. Xi's visit will also include a state dinner tomorrow that will reportedly be attended by tech leaders, including Jeff Bezos, Elon Musk, Tim Cook, and Sam Altman. A dispute over a congressional map in Missouri is headed back.

0: Back to the Supreme Court. On Monday, a federal appeals court upheld a recently redrawn state congressional map that would give Missouri Republicans the advantage in upcoming elections. Supporters of the original map say that ballots using the older map have already been printed and mailed. And Taylor Swift is releasing new music. The Grammy-winning singer announced her new song, Patient Zero, in a post on social media. It comes out on Friday. Michael Kastner, NBC News Radio.
1: Let's go to sports with Matt McCoy.
2: There's lots of quarterback news in the NFL headlines. Reports out that the knee injury suffered by the Giants' Jackson Dart Monday is worse than originally thought. Dart could miss the entire season. Jameis Winston, for now, is the Giants' starter. Bears quarterback Caleb Williams remains day-to-day with his hamstring injury, and his backup, Tyson Bagent, is now in concussion protocol. Right now, the Bears are preparing their third-string QB, veteran Case Keenum, to potentially start their game Monday night against the Eagles. To baseball, where the Tampa Bay Rays are American League East champs. They clinched the division title by beating the Yankees 6-1 in game one of a doubleheader behind the pitching of Drew Rasmussen, Yanks manager Aaron Boone.
3: No credit to them. They beat us today. Rasmussen was great. And they've put together a fantastic regular season turn that.
2: The Yankees earned a split of that doubleheader by winning the nightcap. Also from baseball, three National League teams, the Phillies, Padres, and Cubs, are tied in the wild card race. All have magic numbers of one to clinch postseason berths. I'm Matt McCoy.
1: News continues in just a moment. We'll go to Chad Baldwin from the University of Wyoming for an update. 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
1: Continuing now with news, let's go to a conversation that SBI had with University of Wyoming a spokesperson, Chad Baldwin. He was on talking about a variety of topics. First of all, though, he honored those who had lost their lives in an accident, some athletes for the University of Wyoming. And then he goes on to talk about the homecoming week. So much more going on at the university. Chad Baldwin, help us remember.
7: I've had a lot of activities. Our first home football game that was a sellout last week, which we won, and concert and just a lot of things going on campus. But I feel like I probably ought to say something today that's maybe not quite as exciting. And that is it's a bit somber here today because today is the 25th anniversary of the terrible, horrific crash that killed 8 of our cross country runners here on south between here and Fort Collins. And I just think we probably need to make note of that today and really observe that a terrible tragedy that happened. I mean, most of our students weren't even alive when it happened, but it's one of those events that we look back on and had a real significant impact on our university and our state. And so anyway, for those families and everybody associated with that, it's still a very difficult topic and something we should never forget.
8: I'm glad you brought it up. I didn't realize that was today is the anniversary. So what takes place on campus? Anything special that happens on the anniversary of that event?
7: Well, there are some things that happen. I mean, we had a moment of silence during the football game on Saturday. The names of the 8 were put up on the video board. There are participation in and it's a remembrance run that takes place actually in Gillette, where one of the runners was from, called Remember the 8, and that's going on. So we have student athletes going up to participate in that. I think there are a few other things, but no one big sort of event planned, but just a real day of remembrance for us.
8: Speaking with Chad Baldwin this morning with the University of Wyoming, well, Chad, let's do time.